0: Yes, we can always say something to God. That is a big part of the prayer, but another significant part is us listening. And Lord, we need to get better at it. Help us, please.
1: What's your impossible? I need a miracle. What's got you barely hanging by a single thread?

0: perfectly.
1: Terrell in Chicago. I can tell you're smiling through the phone. So what are you excited about? What's going on?
2: So this weekend, actually, we're having our family reunion this weekend.
1: What? You got matching shirts?
2: I mean, listen, I think it's going to be like a color color theme. Yeah, I think we're just going to have like a color theme going on.
1: Okay, so you didn't get printed matching shirts for this one?
2: No.
1: Okay.
2: It might be a surprise when we get there, but...
1: You just pick a size. Surprise. That's what's going down. I've never had... grow up with family reunions, and so I always think it's really neat when families get together and they have the matching shirts and everybody's doing the cookout thing and just chilling and playing music and playing games. So have fun, man. Have fun.
2: Thank you.
1: And thank you for listening to K-Love. Terrell, all the way in Chicago, in Chi-Town.
2: Chi-Town?
1: Yes.
2: All right.
1: All right,
2: thank
1: man.
2: You.
1: You take care.
2: All right. Take care.
1: Uh-huh.
2: Bye-bye.
1: Bye-bye.
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6: Hey, K-Love, this is Jamie McDonald, and this is the story behind my new song, Ain't No Way.
7: Ain't no way that he's gonna let me down.
6: It's so easy for us to say, God, where are you? Have you forgotten about me? But there's no way you're gonna let me down.
7: My God, he's got a history of showing up for me. Ain't no way.
6: As I look back over my life, there's not one time that you failed me, and you're gonna show up for me now. And that's what Ain't No Way is all about.
7: If you're gonna fail me now.
8: There was just like a really bad time in our life. My relationship with my mom and everything wasn't super great. I remember her calling and telling me that one day she was sitting in her car and like she was having a really, really bad day. Like she had Caleb on and the song You Say came on and she was like praying. And basically that literally saved her life. And she was like, all right, I'm giving it all up to God at this point. Whatever you say, I'm here for you. It was just like a huge like pivotal turning point in my whole family's life.
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0: already, it's been a very busy week for you, having to sort through quite a few things. However, right now, no sorting, no busyness, just you chill and allow yourself to relax. Is that cool? Cool. I'm Christina K-Love.
1: Hey,

0: took my own self out on a date over the weekend. I went to a musical and there were two shows, one at 2 o'clock, one at 7:30. And I almost went to the 7:30 show. And then I was like, no. Christina, you know better. You know, if it starts at 7:30, that means you're not going to get out until after 10. You need to be home. You know, you get to a certain point where you're like, nah, I don't want to be out that late. And it reminded me of this conversation I had with my brother.
1: I figured this out in 2016 when I knew I was too old to be around young people.
0: First of all, the fact that he pinpointed the year, 2016, he knew I'm too old for this. And my brother was in his 20s in 2016. But I get it. Because like once you hit 28, 29, you're like, you know what? Life is different now. Too old for this.
1: Went down to Austin and walking around downtown in Austin on 6th Street, that's when it hit me. I said, I'm too old to be here. I can't be around these people. It was just too much. I just couldn't even really have fun and let go because I'm all self-conscious of myself and how I feel and what I'm wearing. Am I not wearing cool clothes? Do I look fat? What's going on? All that stuff. And now I'm like, not me.
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3: Now, if I were to view this scripture from the perspective of the blind man, it would encourage me to reevaluate some of my relationships, because the reason the blind man got sight was because he was around people who could see. I'm not saying you need to remove everyone in your life, but I am saying that sometimes vision requires you to recategorize them, because everybody that's with you is not actually for you. Everybody that's with you isn't necessarily interested in your success or you becoming all that God has called and created you to be, because you becoming something better or different would actually incriminate them and they're settling for a mediocre, ordinary life. So they want you to stay the same so they can stay the same and feel comfortable just being the same.
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4: 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Amen. I'm Lori, and that's our verse of the day. 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
1: The words you didn't know you needed to hear. 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

I just feel like this. The one thing that's always battling us is our believing in God. The enemy of our soul is always after that. Because if he can get our believing, he can get everything. But not today, Jesus. We choose to believe. We choose to believe.

0: my life.
1: If we can do this now, let's do this now. Whatever this is, because we don't know what our time is like. I remember several years ago, my brother and sister and I threw our parents a surprise anniversary party. It was like their 33rd or 34th, a very odd number that people asked me about. They're like, Christina, is there significance to this? I'm like, yes, we're celebrating our parents. Like, I didn't have really an answer. I just felt to do it. And the crazy thing is, a few years later, is when my dad had a stroke. And that changed life drastically. And so since then, I'm just thankful that we did it. And it has kept me, it's been a reminder to just do the things you can do now. So all I'm saying to you is, you want to take the trip, you want to do something fun with your family this weekend, you want to spend a little extra on whatever that is, like, go for it. You know what I'm saying? Like, it's not like we're doing out here doing crazy stuff, but man, if you have the time and the resources to do it now, especially the resources, because we don't know what our time will look like, but go for it. Yeah, let's do that.
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3: Hey, this is Matthew West. This is the story behind my song, Good.
4: I'm not loved because I'm worthy. I'm loved because you're good.
3: For as long as I can remember, I've struggled to fully understand the depths of God's grace. This is what Paul said in Romans 11, verse 6. Since it is through God's kindness, then it is not by their good works. For in that case, God's grace would not be what it really is, free and undeserved.
4: I'm loved because you're good.
5: I just know that each day that I would tune in, it had such a powerful impact, not only in my life, but on my heart and my capability to walk through that dark season with joy and hope. And I think that's the biggest thing that God has spoke to me. And I think he used this station, Instrumental, to be able to say, against all odds, not just surviving the situation, but thriving. And that was amazing to me.
6: I want to share a prayer, a blessing over you today from 2 Peter 1:2. May God give you more and more grace and peace as you grow in your knowledge of God and Jesus our Lord. Amen. I'm Lori, and that's our verse of the day. Positive, encouraging K-Love.

This isn't another check the box, I spent time with God moment. No, this is a moment to consider, to evaluate what's happening inside of the heart, the mind, the body language that's been going on. Lord, here we are. Open. Do what you need to do here.

The best way to have a good day is bringing in the Bible. One verse can change everything. Sign up for the verse of the day, klove.com.

Jesus, you are the knight in shining armor. Somebody needs you to swoop in right now and rescue them from taking another drink, from shooting up one more time, from watching the thing that they know they don't want to watch. God, come to the rescue. Thank you, Jesus.

0: And so for me, it's been asking Jesus, what does abundant life look like? What does an abundant day look like?
1: That's Anna. She popped in the studio earlier. She's like, Christina, there is a verse I have been locked in on lately. And I'm like, girl, tell me more.
0: John 10:10, I have come so that you

0: may have life and life abundantly. And so for me, it's been asking Jesus, what does abundant life look like? What does an abundant day look like?
1: Come on. With the abundant day?
0: With the abundant day.
1: Can you identify the abundance in a day recently?
0: Taking my eyes off of myself, honestly, I realize I focus so much on, am I doing okay? Am I doing the right thing? But it's like, yeah, that's a good, I don't know that I totally have the full answer to that yet.
1: Well, I think you just said it. Taking your eyes off of you.
0: Yeah.
1: That's the abundance that we're offered.
0: Yeah.
1: Because when you think about following Christ, it really is about selfless behavior and not doing everything I want and getting everything I want. It's what did he say to do? And what is he asking me of me right now? And I think you nailed it. The abundant life, the abundant day, the abundant moment is, it ain't about me. No mo.
0: Yeah.
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3: 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Like, really loud. Turn it up! 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So we can sing about him all day long. At home.
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7: 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Proverbs 1 begins, "These are the wise sayings of Solomon, written down so that we'll know how to live well and right, to understand what life means and where it's going." If you want to live well, you need wisdom. 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It's better than a raise. It's better than more time, more energy, or more influence.

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1: God's story.
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0: Celebrating what God is doing in the lives of people like you.
3: A kind boss, a furry friend, and a documentary. God used all of those things to help Marine Corps veteran Mike Rocco Howard during one of the worst times of his life. He was suffering from PTSD, depression, panic attacks, when his boss asked him what was wrong.
4: Without missing a beat, okay, then we need to get you out. 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I made the correlation. This is where God's stepping in.
3: Eventually, God used the documentary to help Mike with the next step in his recovery.
4: The very first thing that popped up was To Be of Service, which is a documentary about PTSD service dogs. 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
3: But everything really changed when Mike accepted a relationship with Jesus.
4: I struggled for years with PTSD, addiction, all of it. I had no idea that all this time, all I knew was a relationship with Christ.
3: For more on Mike and his dog, Coop, visit klove.com/godstories.
0: If you leave right now, you'll miss the next song. Don't miss.

0: So you're a truck driver.
1: Yeah.
0: Do people still give you the signal to honk your horn on the road?
1: Oh, yeah.
0: They still do it. Okay.
1: Yeah. And the bird.
0: Both and, you know. Okay.
1: I just started to give them the love sign instead of, you know, like two wrongs don't make it right. So I can't flip them off. I got to give them the love sign.
0: There you go. Well, what's the love sign? How do you do it when you're driving?
1: You just extend the thumb out. I mean, it stands for I love you. Yeah.
0: Oh, I see. So. Your thumb out, your pointer finger up, and your pinky finger up like a horn. It almost looks like horns.
1: Yeah.
0: But it's the I love you in sign language.
1: Yeah.
0: Perfect. I know you can't see me, Chasmin, but I'm giving you the honk sign. Can you honk for me? Hey!

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Wherever you are, whatever you're doing tonight, just know that you are not alone. And when you sing along to a song on K-Love, like this one from Torrin Wells, you got a whole chorus of K-Love family members singing with you.

0: I feel like anytime you go on vacation, there's always two moments that you have, right? The first one is when you go someplace new and you have that moment where you think, I could live here, right? I could live here. But then give it enough time. Then comes the moment on vacation where you go, yeah, I'm ready to go home. This is K-Love. My name is Kara. Thank you for hanging out with me tonight. My husband and I, we love to travel. That's one of our favorite things to do together. We just got back from a trip, actually. And this happens to us every single time. Like, the beginning of the trip is so exciting. The food is fantastic. The architecture is beautiful. The people are so fun. We're always like, we could buy a summer house on the coast of Maine. Like, we could afford that for sure. And we always like look up the prices of houses online. And then we're like, well, maybe not. When you first start out on that trip, on that journey, you think, I could do this every day of my life. But eventually, the newness starts to wear off and feeling lost all the time isn't quite so fun anymore, and it always costs more than you thought it would in the end. So home, someplace familiar, someplace safe, even with all of its problems that are there, it becomes the only place in the world that you want to be. And maybe tonight you've been feeling a little bit like you're ready to come home too. Not even just like to a physical location, but there's a wandering that you've been doing inside your soul. You've been trying to find the place where you belong. You don't have to try and find your way alone. We've got K-Love pastors who are here to talk you through that. And even a 24/7 prayer line to pray with you tonight. Let's walk home together. You can find the pastors and the prayer line on the K-Love app or at K-Love.com just by clicking on the word faith.
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4: Hey, what's up, K-Love? It's Toby Mac, K-Love. And this is the story behind my song, Lord, It Feels Good. Lord, it feels good. How are we possibly going to know that God loves us if we don't give him a voice into our lives by stopping and opening his word? I wrote this one after one of those moments where I stopped. It's supposed to make you smile, bob your head, as you should be doing, because Lord, it feels good to be loved by you.
5: I don't even know how I started listening to K-Love. I just came across it, I guess. They had the message for today that said, whatever you're going through, you got to find the good in your bad situation. Honestly, I was getting mad every time that I heard it. I raised my hand to the sky and I yelled out to God. I was like, where's the good in this? Tell me, I've lost everything. For the first time in my life, I heard him say, would you have come back? It's not for this. And whew, that is the day that changed my life. I told God, I said, you know, I don't know how it's going to look doing life your way, but I can't do it my way anymore. And I gave my life to him.
2: Bad day, long drive, give us 3 minutes. You'll feel better.
6: I feel better.
7: K-Love. 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
2: K-Love.

don't know if you've noticed, but we've added a few new songs to the Caleb playlist over the past couple of weeks, and we want to know what you think about them. Not just the new stuff, but maybe even there's some stuff you haven't heard in a while that we should be bringing back. Well, let us know by becoming a Caleb Insider just by texting the word VOTE to the number 21947.

When it feels like nothing in your life is going right, and maybe even that thought has crossed your mind, like, I don't know, maybe I've made God mad. Maybe that's why he's not doing anything for me. Hold on, okay? And let We the Kingdom remind you what he has done. This is Caleb.

Okay, hold on. Before you make a bad decision, learn from my mistake that I made today, okay? Give it a little pause as I talk about it after Elevation on KLA.

0: there are moments where you realize as it's happening that you are making a bad decision, but you just do it anyway. I just had one of those moments today. My name's Kara. This is Caleb. I'm so glad that we get to spend this evening together. I just woke up in a grumpy mood. And I think this is a feeling that most women probably will understand. It's on those days that you have to stay away from the scissors. Because for some reason, it's only on grumpy days that we have this existential call to cut our own hair in the bathroom sink. You know? And cutting your own hair in a bad mood is a toxic combination. We know this. I know this. I knew this going in. But I still decided that today was the day that I was going to give myself a bob. And I did not. I didn't watch a single YouTube video about how to cut your own hair. No, I did not. I didn't think much about it at all, to be honest. I just reached right for those kitchen shears and I just started whacking away. I only got about two or three snips in until I accidentally cut myself on my collarbone. And that was sort of my wake-up call where I was like, I don't think I should be doing this right now. And a rational person would have walked away at this point, would have said, you know what? We will just put it up until we can get into a professional. But I think we've already established that I was not rational today. I was making bad decisions. And so I decided to call on reinforcements. I took those shears and I went down to my husband, who is bald, by the way. What does that man know about cutting hair? And I said, I need you to fix this for me. And listen, to his honor, he did a fine job. But then I decided that I could salvage this whole situation by giving myself bangs. So, long story short, I'm having a hat girl summer.
1: 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Whitestone Messages with Torin Wells.
2: We show up saying, I represent the name of Jesus. I believe in the word of God. We all want some of the same things to happen in the world. People to be loved by Jesus, healed, delivered, discipled, all of these things. But when you really look beneath the surface, we are actually not all playing on the same team because we got different traditions and different preferences and different styles and different denominations and different doctrinal points and different politics. And instead of uniting around one mind, one thought, and one purpose, we end up evaluating the uniforms. We all claim to want the same trophy, Jesus and the redemption of humankind. But if you look at the deeper motive, what you really want is your paradigm instead of the kingdom.
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3: I want to share a prayer, a blessing over you today from 2 Peter 1:2. May God give you more and more grace and peace as you grow in your knowledge of God and Jesus our Lord. Amen. I'm Lori, and that's our verse of the day. Positive, encouraging Caleb.

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It's okay, God already knows. 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You can be honest with him. It's Caleb.

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6: Hey, it's DJ.
7: Well, DJ, how are you tonight, old buddy, old pal?
6: Oh, pretty good. Just working summer camp with K through sixth graders, so it's crazy.
7: Woo! They are making you run around everywhere, aren't they?
6: Basically, yes.
7: Well, okay. So, since you are there all day watching out for those kids, making sure that they have a great summer, I want to make sure that you get fueled up tonight with your favorite song.
6: Could you play the new one from Torrid Wells?
7: Oh, the Breathe on it, that one?
6: I turn it up every time it comes on.

0: One song, one story, one moment that changed everything. 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
1: I always thought that just dropping out would be easier. Just why do I need school? What is God doing to help me? How am I going to make it through? But when the song Demons dropped, I listened to that, and I listened to basically only that for a day or two, and it really just brought me back from that brink.
2: Well, here we are. We made it to the summer, Owen. So does that mean that you graduated?
1: Sierra, I just graduated high school.
2: That's amazing.
1: Started a new job a few days ago, and I'm just battling some of those demons that you see in life, and it's K-Love and this song have really just brought me out from this and given me a new foundation in my faith and my path as I go on to college and into everything I do in the future.
3: Oh,

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2: Tell those demons run and hide, and tremble at the name of Jesus.
1: And it really comes from a journey of battling depression and anxiety through different seasons of my life. The enemy has tried to attack my mind, but I've learned there is real power in the name of Jesus. When his name is spoken, darkness has to leave.
2: Darkness has to leave up in this light. Oh.
1: I hope this song reminds you that there's hope and there's freedom in the name of Jesus.
3: Every morning before the house wakes and the fear starts whispering, I press play on K-Love. The coffee drips, the sun lifts its head, and the first note reaches the place that the biopsy scar can't touch. Doctors speak in scans and numbers. K-Love speaks in hope. Between appointments and what-ifs, I meet God in melodies, promises braided through news, prayer, and a song I didn't know I needed. Positive and encouraging became my battle rhythm, a quiet anthem that steadies my steps every day.
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1: I like to play Promises by Maverick City. God doesn't break his promises, and he's always there for me. So when I was going through a hard time in school, he's just always been there.

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0: Joyce, how are you tonight?
1: Good.
0: What have you been up to?
1: I had in school like 2 days ago.
0: Awesome. Okay, you got any big plans for your summer?
1: VBS and camps and all that stuff. This year I'm helping, actually. I'm helping for the pre-K like a leader, and then I'm helping games.
0: Oh, I love that. Oh, you're going to have so much fun. Sometimes you learn more when you're a leader than you do when you're like just kind of like in the crowd.
1: Mm-hmm.
0: Well, what song can I play for you to help celebrate your summer?
1: Well, I really like the song Meet Me in the Valley, because sometimes when I get mad at myself, I'll just go into my room and then I'll turn on K-Love, and then sometimes that song will come up and then it says like Meet Me in the Valley. It's like how God shows up in my room just really hits me. Like, I really like that song, how it says God is always there with me no matter what.
0: And that no matter where you are, whether you're at church or in your own room, He'll meet you there.

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3: 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I'm Lori, and that's our verse of the day. 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
5: You know, I was wondering if you guys could play the song God is in the Story by Katie Nicole and Big Daddy Weave. Coming up on almost 3 years of sobriety right now. Through my addiction, it really put a big gash in between me and the rest of my family and just seeing God rebuild the relationship. And that was one of the songs that helped me get through some of my darkest days.

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1: I grew up in a Christian household and kind of threw it all away because it wasn't quote unquote cool.
2: So you had your own sort of like prodigal son type of story, Gavin. Yeah. What do you think it was that kind of, you know, maybe pulled you away or made you look someplace else for something else?
1: A lot of trying to fit in with everyone and everything, and ultimately ignoring God's calling in my life.
2: That's not, you know, uncommon, Gavin. I hear a lot of my own story in that too. Having been raised in a Christian household, sometimes I feel like I really took it for granted. Like I, you know, I definitely had to go through my own period of time where I kind of stepped out from all of that and looked out into the world, see what everybody else is doing, right? Before I realized God was the only place I ever felt like home. When do you think that moment happened for you?
1: Probably my junior year of high school when I really started. I found K-Love at about that time, and that's when things started changing. I'm glad I made that change. My life has turned for the better.
2: Yeah, I'm glad too. Is there a song during that time period that maybe kind of helped keep you connected to God?
1: Eye of the Storm. It's a song that ultimately brought me to faith during a real dark time and has stuck with me ever since.

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2: I want to share a prayer, a blessing over you today from 2 Peter 1:2. May God give you more and more grace and peace as you grow in your knowledge of God and Jesus our Lord. Amen. I'm Lori, and that's our verse of the day. Positive, encouraging K-Love.

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1: I'd like to hear Wait For Me by Zach Williams. I struggled with drug addiction for 10 years, and when I heard that song when I was locked up, it really spoke to me because all them years of going through what I went through, it was waiting on me to come back. Hey.

If you've ever felt, I don't know, like too embarrassed or too vulnerable to ask somebody else to pray for you, think about it this way. There are so many times when I stumble across prayer requests from our Caleb listeners on the Caleb app that make me feel like I'm not so alone. 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

0: Lauren, what song can I play for you tonight? Okay, love.
1: You're Gonna Be Okay by Lauren Daigle.
0: Are you not feeling very okay tonight?
1: Well, I had to put my 13-year-old dog, Cooper, down today.
0: Oh, I'm so sorry.
1: Then I just need that reminder that my faith will get me through this. I know he's okay, and I just have to remind myself that we're going to be okay, too.
0: And losing a pet is, man, I think it's just as hard as losing any other member of your family, you know? I think that's what they are, dog, pet, cat, whatever. I think that's all just a name for another member of your family.
1: Absolutely.
0: We lost our dog who was, he was almost 13 years old a few months ago, and it's been hard. There are days I still, you know, reach into the back seat thinking he's going to be there on a car ride or something. And
1: I know, I keep looking for him, and it's hard.
0: Something I really struggled with after we lost Drake was I didn't really know whether or not animals went to heaven. So it's something that I prayed about, you know, and I really asked God about. And there's a lot of incredible verses in the Bible that reassured me, you know, God talking about he wants to restore all of creation, you know, not just people, not just people that get made new. All creation is going to be made new. And I think that includes our pets, too.
1: Oh, I believe it.
0: He loves your baby and he's got him.
1: Yep, I know he does.

0: 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Whitestone Messages with Torin Wells.
1: Your relationships are the most valuable gift God has given you outside of your salvation. This is why the enemy attacks this area of our lives relentlessly. One of the ways he attacks us is very subtle. He is determined to keep all of our friendships in the shallow end. Because friendships that are in the shallow end will keep you in the shallow end of purpose. You could say it like this. If the enemy can keep you in the shallows of relationships, he can keep you in the shallows of purpose. Most of the ways that God graces, guides, and grows us is through the involvement of other people in our lives.
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Even if you feel like you have said the same prayer 100 times, make it 101 tonight. Because if it's still on your heart, God still cares about it too. This is Caleb.

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1: Hey, K-Love, this is Nate from Elevation Rhythm, and this is the heart behind our song, Why.
2: Oh, hallelujah, I've been washed in the water, washed in the blood, for because of you. Oh, hallelujah, I'm clean.
1: The Bible says in Ephesians 2:13, but now in Christ Jesus, you who were once far off have been brought near by the blood of Christ. And that's what the song Wash is all about. Because of the blood of Jesus washing us, we are now near to the heart of the Father.
3: There was just like a really bad time in our life. My relationship with my mom and everything wasn't super great. I remember her calling and telling me that one day she was sitting in her car and like she was having a really, really bad day. Like she had Caleb on and the song You Stay came on and she was like praying. And basically that literally saved her life. And she was like, all right, I'm giving it all to God at this point. Whatever you say, I'm here for you. It was just like a huge, like pivotal turning point in my whole family's life.

You are just as loved today as you were yesterday and as you're going to be tomorrow. Because God's love is consistent and unwavering. And the more that we grow in knowing His love for us, the more our love grows for Him. It's Kayla.

Before you leave for a summer vacation with your family, remember this one thing that's going to make coming home a lot easier. We'll talk about it after Matthew West on K-Love.

0: 'cause you're good.
1: If you are planning some summer vacations with your family, there's always one thing that I forget to do. And it actually has nothing to do with the vacation itself. It's something that's really important to remember for when you come home from vacation. I'm Kara. This is Caleb. Thank you for hanging out with me tonight. Especially if you have an introvert in your family, this is going to be so important to remember. Because I think there are some misconceptions about introverts. I am one of them. And that doesn't mean that we don't like people. No, we love people. I love you. It's just when we spend a lot of time around people, it uses up all the energy that we have. And so we're exhausted. Okay. And I always forget that fact when I go on a vacation with my husband, which I just did. But as soon as I walked in that front door of our house, I was checked out. Like, I needed another 24 to 36 hours where I just did not speak to another human being. And we've been through this before. We should know, but we don't remember ever, because I get real quiet after a vacation. And my husband, he came up to me and he goes, "Are you like mad at me? Did I do something on our vacation to upset you?" And I was like, "No, honey. No, I love you. I love hanging out with you. My husband is like the only human being on the planet that I can spend every waking moment with for days on end and still like the look of their face. I mean, no offense to every other human being on the planet. He's just the only one." And so I was trying to explain this to him. I was like, "No, I had a great vacation. I love you so much that it is with all the love in my heart that I have to tell you right now to leave me alone."
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3: There's one king. Nobody voted him in. Nobody can vote him out. There's one Lord. He establishes himself as the leader of the cosmos, the universe, and the earth. 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So what we're walking around on, Jesus is just relaxed on. That's how big the God is that you serve. 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All of these continents, all of these countries, all of these powers, and all of these princes are all going to bow at the name of Jesus Christ.
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4: When somebody knows everything about you and you don't have to explain anything, freedom, this is the kind of liberty that you and I have with God. Jeremiah 1:5 says, "Before I formed you in the womb, I knew you." In other words, we do not have to hide or be hesitant with God. He already knows. Jeremiah 1 verse 5, that is your verse of the day. I'm Christina on K-Love.

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0: I know I've said it before. I'll say it again. How often is it that the verse you read is, ooh, just impactful for that day? Like, it fits so well. I'm Kelly. You're listening to K-Love. The K-Love verse of the day is often that way for me. 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But also, the Bible app has a verse every day. And check this out. This was the most recent one that made me go, you know, we all actually need to really listen to this and stop and search our hearts. It's Amos 5:24. I can't stand your religious meetings. I'm fed up with your conferences and conventions. I want nothing to do with your religion projects, your pretentious slogans and goals. I'm sick of your fundraising schemes, your public relations and image making. I've had all I can take of your noisy ego music. When was the last time you sang to me? Do you know what I want? I want justice, oceans of it. I want fairness, rivers of it. That's what I want. That's all I want. The words of God hitting us between the eyes, because there's nothing inherently wrong in some of the things that he's calling out if we're doing them from a place of singing and worshiping and doing all these things for him. But sometimes our human stuff gets mixed in. And I think that's what God is calling out. Like, put aside all the human things, this desire to climb the ladder or be successful in the eyes of the world, these things that just don't matter. So yeah, our conferences and conventions and things, nothing wrong with them inherently. But if we're doing them with motivations that are not about God, yeah, we have a problem. And especially if we're missing out on what he says at the end of this verse. Do you know what I want? I want justice, oceans of it. I want fairness, rivers of it. That's what I want. That's all I want.
1: Right. I miss a lot by going faster than God has asked me to go.
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4: 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This is K-Love's Inside the Music with the message of my new song, Perfectly. I feel like every time that I make a turn, it is heading down a

0: confess the places that we fall short, that's when God's perfect love shows up and loves us perfectly.
1: I don't even know how I started listening to Caleb. I just came across it, I guess. They had the message for today that said, whatever you're going through, you got to find the good in your bad situation. Honestly, I was getting mad every time that I heard it. I raised my hand to the sky and I yelled out to God. I was like, where's the good in this? Tell me, I've lost everything. For the first time in my life, I heard him say, would you have come back if not for this? And whew, that is the day that changed my life. I told God, I said, you know, I don't know how it's going to look doing life your way, but I can't do it my way anymore. And I gave my life to him.
2: When somebody knows everything about you and you don't have to explain anything, freedom, this is the kind of liberty that you and I have with God. Jeremiah 1:5 says, before I formed you in the womb, I knew you. In other words, we do not have to hide or be hesitant with God. He already knows. Jeremiah 1 verse 5, that is your verse of the day. I'm Christina on K-Love.

0: am a big fan of British humor. It's so dry and tongue-in-cheek. I absolutely love it. I'm Kelly. This is Caleb. And this is evidence of that kind of humor that just cracked me up. There's a sign in the London Underground because, of course, it's summer and it's really hot. Here's what they posted. Please carry a bottle of water with you at all times. You can use it to beat yourself to death when the heat becomes too much. To avoid flooded carriages, make sure to direct all your perspiration into the provided sweat gutters. There is a high possibility most passengers will smell like some prawns that were abandoned in an alleyway 6 months ago. I mean, that is the best. Instead of just, please remain hydrated and be kind to others because they might smell because it's hot. Oh, no. They did it in a quintessential British way, and it just made me laugh. And it doesn't change the temperature. It's still really, really hot, especially in the London Underground. But I would imagine it probably makes people slightly less grumpy because they get a good laugh out of it.
1: You hate everything about you.
2: Maybe that's you. You feel like you've wandered too far, made too many mistakes, done things God could never forgive. But Jesus once told a story about a shepherd who left 99 sheep behind just to find one. The lost one, the black sheep. That's how much he loves you. Not because you've earned it, not because you've got it all together, but because you're his.
1: Jesus loves you, black sheep.
2: Maybe Jesus is reaching for you right now. Pray this. Jesus, I need you. Forgive my sins. Make me new, Lord. I believe you died for me and rose again. And today, I put my trust in you. Thank you for bringing me home. Amen. If you prayed that prayer, call our pastors at 800-525-5683.

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0: It is officially summer, which means it is officially hot in many parts of the country. I'm Kelly. This is Caleb. And we all know when you're feeling overheated, best thing to do, jump in a cold pool or river or lake, or maybe jump in the shower and take a nice cold shower. These are all great things. But if you're in a situation where you can't do any of that, what do you do to cool down quickly? And the Red Cross says basically you trick your body into thinking that you've jumped in the pool or in a cold shower. And how you do that is what they call the pulse point hack. It acts like a mini fridge. Your body has specific hot spots known as pulse points, and that's where your blood vessels are closest to the surface of your skin. So if you chill out those spots, you're not just cooling off a patch of skin, you're actually cooling the blood that will soon circulate throughout your entire body. So you're tricking your brain into chilling you out. Start by running cold water over your wrists or soaking your ankles in a cool basin, and that will lower the temperature of the blood in those high traffic areas and send that simmer down signal to your heart and to your brain. And by chilling these hot spots, you're lowering your temperature from the inside out. It's like your veins have a little mini refrigeration system built in.
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4: And we want to tell you a little bit about our new song, Living Water. Oh, God.

0: with a lot of things. Even sometimes the things of the world are good things or things that you're trying to do for God, but it's easy to get burned out and dry even in those places. But I'm thankful that we have a place that we can go, a well we can drink from that will never run dry.
1: Every morning before the house wakes and the fear starts whispering, I press play on K-Love. The coffee drips, the sun lifts its head, and the first note reaches the place that the biopsy scar can't touch. Doctors speak in scans and numbers, K-Love speaks in hope. Between appointments and what-ifs, I meet God in melodies, promises braided through news, prayer, and a song I didn't know I needed. Positive and encouraging became my battle rhythm, a quiet anthem that steadies my steps every day.
2: God's stories.
3: God's stories.
2: God's stories. Celebrating what God is doing.
4: Kelsey Sullivan has been a standout athlete her entire life. During the height of her competitive success in college, she gave her life to Jesus. Injury sidelined her from Division I competition, but through that loss came the discovery of new identity.
5: Christ did the work that I needed in my heart, where track no longer was like the God that I worshipped. It was now an arena for me to live out my faith and to show up as the person that God made me to be and love the people that He had given me access to.
4: Years later, a car accident nearly took Kelsey's life. She says intense pain and suffering taught her who God really is, knowledge she now uses to minister to college athletes.
5: Suffering is an invitation to intimacy with God. You get to know God in a way that's like, no, I've lived that. The Lord has given me great joy, and I love to be able to bring that to the students' lives and be able to affirm who they are as people created in God's image.
4: For the full story, go to klove.com/godstories.
2: 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And the hope you need. Ooh, right here on K-Love.

Kelly. Here at K-Love, we consider it an honor to pray for you. So if you need prayer, grab your K-Love app, go to the Faith tab, let folks know how they can pray for you today, and maybe pray for others while you're there too. Hey.

John Reddick, No Fear on K-Love. I'm Kelly. It's a great way to start your day. The K-Love Verse of the Day video devotionals. You've got K-Love pastors and guest speakers kind of unpacking the verse of the day for you every day on the K-Love app and K-Love.

0: I got choked up over a $6 pizza special. I'm Kelly. This is K-Love. It's because of a story I read online. I run a small pizza shop. It's delivery mostly and often very late nights. Well, I got a call at about 9 p.m. It was a woman's voice and it was just shaking. Can you deliver to the women's shelter on Oak Street? Yes, ma'am. What would you like? Long pause. What can I get for $6? I have 3 kids. Well, $6 wouldn't even cover 1 pizza. But I said, tell you what, we have a special tonight. Family meal, 4 pizzas, breadsticks, drinks, $6. Of course, no special existed until I made one in that moment. She cried, really? Really? I made the pizzas myself. I added cookies and juice boxes, and I delivered it personally. She answered the door. She had bruises on her face, and the kids were hiding behind her. Thank you. You don't understand what this means. Well, it started happening every week. She would call and I would have a special. Other drivers noticed and started doing it too. Different families, different shelters. 3 months later, she got a job. She got an apartment. She found stability. And she came to the shop. She handed me $200. She said, this is for all the specials. I know they weren't real. I tried to refuse. She said, please let me pay it forward. That $200 started a fund. We called it Pizza Forward. When someone calls from a shelter, we use the fund. No questions asked. 5 years later, we've delivered 830 specials. And that woman, well, she's a social worker now, and she refers families to us. Her kids, meanwhile, are now teenagers, and they volunteer at our shop on weekends, packing boxes for deliveries. Last Saturday, her daughter helped make a pizza for a shelter. She said, my mom says you saved us with pizza, and now I get to save someone too.
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2: Have you ever heard the phrase, lightning never strikes the same place twice? Well, turns out it's a myth. A single tree is often hit multiple times in the same storm. And did you know the Empire State Building has been hit 100 times a year? Here's another myth. God doesn't care about my suffering. When pain is present, God is somehow absent. But listen to 1 Peter 1:8. It says, so when your faith remains strong through many trials, it will bring you much praise and glory and honor on the day when Christ Jesus is revealed to the whole world. Your pain is not pointless. God works within your trials. So even when life is getting worse, you can become better. Your suffering does not mean that God has given up on you. It means he's preparing you for a greater future. Don't buy into the myth that God has abandoned you. He can use your greatest loss to bring about your greatest gains.
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3: When somebody knows everything about you and you don't have to explain anything, freedom, this is the kind of liberty that you and I have with God. Jeremiah 1:5 says, before I formed you in the womb, I knew you. In other words, we do not have to hide or be hesitant with God. He already knows. Jeremiah 1 verse 5, that is your verse of the day. I'm Christina on K-Love.

K-Love, I'm Kelly. People sometimes ask, how do you choose the songs on K-Love? Well, it's you. Text VOTE to 21947 and tell us what you want to hear. I wish I could.

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0: If you're a parent, you've most likely heard the question multiple times. And if you have not heard it, oh, hang on, it's coming. I'm Kelly. This is K-Love. Can I get a cell phone? When can I get a cell phone? I want a cell phone. All my friends have a cell phone. It is a tough thing for a parent. What age do you do that? And how much access do you give your kid? I mean, there are a lot of factors involved in making that decision. With my boys, my oldest one, we waited quite a while before we let him have a cell phone. But then his brother came along, who's 3 years younger. And of course, he sees Jared with his cell phone. And he's like, wait, what? How come he has one and I don't? So we had to explain, okay, you're younger. You need to wait until you're old enough. And kids don't ever understand that, of course. I remember as a kid, I thought I had it all figured out. So your parents are crazy if they think that you're not ready for it. But we know as parents and as adults that there are so many hazards and so many problems with kids using cell phones. And we're finding more and more evidence of that as more research is done. And we see kids that are so glued to their screens that they don't know how to interact with other people. They're not getting exercise, all kinds of things. So check this out. Remember your old landline phone? We discontinued ours, oh man, at least a decade ago. We don't even have a landline phone. But families are starting to bring back landlines. I think this is brilliant because it allows their kids to stay connected to their friends and their grandparents and other people they might want to call, but there's literally no way they can get online. It's so great. And one dad was talking about it. His 10-year-old was just begging and begging and begging for a phone and had all the arguments lined up as to why she needed one. And he said, okay, well, we're going to do this. We're going to get a landline. So they reinstalled the landline they used to have, and they purchased one of those 90s era, like the big red lips, you know, the phone that looks like lips. She was thrilled. She loved it so much. And it solved the problem because she could stay in contact with her friends and call her grandparents, but she didn't have access to the internet on it. It was literally old school phone. That's it. So the only challenge came in the fact that, you guessed it, dad had to teach her how to use said phone.
1: Hey, K-Love, this is Brandon Lake, and this is the story behind the song, The Author.
2: So who am I? God, who am I?
1: It's so easy to be hard on yourself. And who are we to question the pen and the hand of the author? If his ways are so much higher, his thoughts are higher, and if you really think about it, there's nobody that loves us more than he does. And who am I to be hard on myself and to question the way he made me?
3: The radio just quit working, and me and my wife were just driving down the road one day, and it just started playing out of nowhere. And it was K-Love, and I feel like that was the beginning of our journey back to God. My whole family got baptized about a month ago, and we found a church, and it's just like that was like the center point of it all. Like, I feel like that started every bit of it. It was just amazing how it all happened. Like, okay, I hear you, God. I'm listening. We're just so joyful now, so thankful for everything that you've done for us.
4: When somebody knows everything about you and you don't have to explain anything, freedom, this is the kind of liberty that you and I have with God. Jeremiah 1:5 says, "Before I formed you in the womb, I knew you." In other words, we do not have to hide or be hesitant with God. He already knows. Jeremiah 1:5, that is your verse of the day. I'm Christina on K-Love.

Hey, love, I'm Kelly. How you doing? 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

We the Kingdom, it's Rescue Me. I'm K-Love. I'm Kelly. If you're feeling a lot of the frustration of life, experts say there's a two-word sentence that could turn it around for you. I'll tell you what it is after Jordan Police. This is Beloved.

0: We all have times when we're feeling the heaviness of life and we don't really know how to pull out of it. I'm Kelly. This is K-Love. Experts say there is a two-word sentence that can change our whole perspective, that can help us to appreciate our life. And in fact, the concept was the inspiration for the classic movie, It's a Wonderful Life. Because in that movie, he gets a view of what the world would be like if he were not there. And it helps him to appreciate what he has so much more. And so here's the two-word sentence. Experts say we should ask ourselves if we're feeling overwhelmed and needing to appreciate life a bit more. And it's simply this: what if? What if, for instance, you're at work and you're just annoyed because that coworker keeps nuking fish in the microwave and it's just weighing you down. You're just like, I just can't stand this anymore. Stop and say, what if all of a sudden I didn't have this job? How would I feel then? And most of the time, most of us would be like, okay, I can probably put up with the smelly fish. And it extends to every area of your life. Maybe you're having a fight with your spouse and you're so annoyed at something so innocuous, like, how come I have to load the dishwasher today? Wasn't it his turn, or something ridiculous like that? Instead of thinking, what if I didn't have this relationship? What if this person were not in my life? So the recommendation when we're feeling weighed down by life, when we're feeling irritated by things in our world, is to stop and go, okay, what if? What if this were not in my life? Then how would I feel? And 99% of the time, we're going to go, okay, maybe that fish in the microwave is not such a big deal after all.
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6: Some people brought a blind man to Jesus. Some people brought a blind man to Jesus. They begged him to touch the man and heal him. The first thing I notice about this scripture is that the miracle that was performed was not initiated by the person in need, but by those around him. There is no clearer definition of the church than this, that we do not wait for the needs of lost people to be declared before we show up as an answer to meet those needs. The question is, are we willing to initiate the miracle, not just on our behalf, but on behalf of someone close to us? They saw a need and they took action.
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0: I am a big fan of British humor. It's so dry and tongue-in-cheek. I absolutely love it. I'm Kelly. This is K-Love. And this is evidence of that kind of humor that just cracked me up. There's a sign in the London Underground because, of course, it's summer and it's really hot. Here's what they posted. Please carry a bottle of water with you at all times. You can use it to beat yourself to death when the heat becomes too much. To avoid flooded carriages, make sure to direct all your perspiration into the provided sweat gutters. There is a high possibility most passengers will smell like some prawns that were abandoned in an alleyway 6 months ago. I mean, that is the best. Instead of just, please remain hydrated and be kind to others because they might smell because it's hot. Oh, no. They did it in a quintessential British way, and it just made me laugh. And it doesn't change the temperature. It's still really, really hot, especially in the London Underground. But I would imagine it probably makes people slightly less grumpy because they get a good laugh out of it.
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2: 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The Bible instructs us to love him with all of our heart, soul, and mind. Why? Because he deserves nothing less. 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

0: I know I've said it before. I'll say it again. How often is it that the verse you read is, ooh, just impactful for that day? Like, it fits so well. I'm Kelly. 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The K-Love verse of the day is often that way for me. 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But also, the Bible app has a verse every day. And check this out. This was the most recent one that made me go, you know, we all actually need to really listen to this and stop and search our hearts. It's Amos 5:24. I can't stand your religious meetings. I'm fed up with your conferences and conventions. I want nothing to do with your religion projects, your pretentious slogans and goals. I'm sick of your fundraising schemes, your public relations and image making. I've had all I can take of your noisy ego music. When was the last time you sang to me? Do you know what I want? I want justice, oceans of it. I want fairness, rivers of it. That's what I want. That's all I want. The words of God hitting us between the eyes, because there's nothing inherently wrong in some of the things that he's calling out if we're doing them from a place of singing and worshiping and doing all these things for him. But sometimes our human stuff gets mixed in. And I think that's what God is calling out. Like, put aside all the human things, this desire to climb the ladder or be successful in the eyes of the world, these things that just don't matter. So yeah, our conferences and conventions and things, nothing wrong with them inherently. But if we're doing them with motivations that are not about God, yeah, we have a problem. And especially if we're missing out on what he says at the end of this verse. Do you know what I want? I want justice, oceans of it. I want fairness, rivers of it. That's what I want. That's all I want.
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1: When somebody knows everything about you and you don't have to explain anything, freedom, this is the kind of liberty that you and I have with God. Jeremiah 1:5 says, "Before I formed you in the womb, I knew you." In other words, we do not have to hide or be hesitant with God. He already knows. Jeremiah 1 verse 5, that is your verse of the day. I'm Christina on K-Love.

Brandi Cash, Jesus All Along on K-Love. I'm Kelly. I'm so glad you chose to listen. Thanks so much for spending some time hanging out with me tonight. Here's Mercy Me. This is Best News Ever. Some

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0: It is always an awkward situation when someone is texting you and they clearly know who you are, but all you have is a phone number and no clue who they are. Yeah, Amy's living in this.
1: Yes!
0: Give it a second. It's coming up next on K-Love.

0: us your love.
1: You get a text, and it's clear they know who you are, but all you got's a number, and you have no idea who they are.
2: Oh.
1: K-Love, we're Carlos and Amy, and that's a super awkward text exchange.
2: And that is my life right now, and I let it go. It's my fault. I let it go way too far. Months ago, this random number I did not have saved in my phone text something about, oh, you said this on the radio, ha ha, and so I was responding back. And they continued to then text me and ask me questions about my family and my boys, all really kind text messages. Mm-hmm. But now, months into the conversation, and I have no idea who this person is.
3: Amy, Joe, are you kidding me?
2: I know, and I can't ask now. Nope. It's too late.
1: You're way past. Oh. New phone, who it is?
3: Yeah. Oh, can't do that.
1: Like, you can't ask that now, but what can? Like, that's the thing, is what can you ask? What can you maybe do to get clues without giving it away that you don't know who they are?
2: Yeah.
1: Because at this point, it's going to be rude.
3: That's like, true.
1: You've been having this conversation for months. They assume you know who they are.
2: I did jump in and do a little searching online. Their area code. So okay. I know at least where the phone, but I'm sure the person has moved.
3: The
1: area code's in the number. What, you don't have to Google that.
2: But I didn't know this area code. So that's a little bit of a hint.
1: They say to look at the time of day the sender's texting you.
2: Okay.
1: Because that might give away if they work or don't work. Things like that. Like if they only text you on the weekends, maybe they're a weekend friend.
2: It's mornings.
1: And they say family too. Sometimes family will change their number and just assume everyone knows.
3: Those are good clues.
2: I did do a reverse search because, I can figure it out, but then it asked me to pay money.
3: But listen, I am a resident detective. I don't know if you know this.
2: Allie, what?
3: When my girlfriends date new guys, I'm like, I got you, girl. Send me the number. I can do a deep dive for you.
2: Okay.
3: I got you, Aim.
2: Okay.
1: Yeah. Mm-hmm. Every girl group has that one girl that does what Allie does.
3: Always, yes.
1: It's like, who's that? What's his name? Jeff? And then the next day, they have like a whole dossier on Jeff.
3: Basically.
1: Like, he works at the bank. Did you know he drives two cars? What man has two cars but one job?
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7: Hey, K-Love family, I'm John Reddick, and I want to tell you about my new song, Holding On. Praise God. A lot of times we're holding on to a lot of things, but the God that we serve is big enough and strong enough and cares about us. The God that we worship and serve is big enough to hold on to those things for us. I just want to encourage you, wherever you are in your journey, He's big enough to hold on to, and He's holding on to you.
8: I don't even know how I started listening to K-Love. I just came across it, I guess. They had the message for today. They said, whatever you're going through, you got to find the good in your bad situation. Honestly, I was getting mad every time that I heard it. I raised my hand to the sky, and I yelled out to God. I was like, where's the good in this? Tell me I've lost everything. For the first time in my life, I heard Him say, would you have come back? It's not for this. And that is the day that changed my life. I told God, I said, I don't know how it's going to look when life your way, but I can't do it my way anymore, and I gave my life to Him.
9: When somebody knows everything about you and you don't have to explain anything, freedom, this is the kind of liberty that you and I have with God. Jeremiah 1:5 says, before I formed you in the womb, I knew you. In other words, we do not have to hide or be hesitant with God. He already knows. Jeremiah 1 verse 5, that is your verse of the day. I'm Christina on K-Love.

0: You know, kids, sometimes they just need their own soundtrack.
1: And they're going to get it through K-Love Kids. 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

0: As a parent, we all want our kids to learn this, and yet it's probably one of the hardest things to teach.
1: Ooh.
0: That's coming up next on K-Love. I need your help.

0: It is so easy for us to think, I am the only one going through this. That might be the greatest lie the devil's ever taught us.
1: Yep.
0: K-Love, we're Carlos and Amy, because whether you're going through something rough or just as parents, we go through things with our kids, we think it's just us. We're the only family that has this problem. I was talking with my pastor. We went out for coffee and he and I were just talking about kids. We're both boy dads. We're talking about our
1: Yay.
0: Boys. And he and I both kind of had similar upbringings. We both grew up kind of poor, didn't have a whole lot. So when it comes to our kids now and having them learn gratitude over the things that they have, we're both like, how do we teach that? We love our boys.
1: Yes.
0: I love my boys and I want to give them the world, but I also want them to understand that everything you have is because we work hard for every dollar.
1: And how they just assume that, oh, that's only $20. $20 is a lot of money when they're saying, oh, well, why don't we just go out to dinner? Because that's a lot of money.
0: Like the one thing that gets me is the boys are always like, but dad, I need that. No, you don't. You don't need anything. You need air, water, and food, and I will provide. Everything else is a gift.
1: This truly is like the million-dollar question. I think as my boys, and now one of them off at college, we have tried really hard to teach this. I don't know if we succeeded, but what we've done every other year, so we'll do a vacation one year, and then the other year, we'll do some sort of a mission trip, and we've done like where we've gone to Mexico, and we'll build a house, and I'm like, look at what you have, and be grateful and thankful. I don't know if it's really soaked in, but I think it's helped.
0: Yeah, I want them to know that the way they get to experience life, it's not the way everyone else's does.
1: So different.
0: And not just from a financial standpoint, like not even just that. Like the fact that they have a home in which they feel loved in all the time.
1: Yeah.
0: There are a lot of kids who grow up in homes that are rough and the temperature of that home can be very cold. Like their home is a loving home and they should be grateful for that and that they can help those who are in situations that aren't like theirs. And if they could just open up their eyes, right? Because that, and again, I feel like as a parent, we should talk to ourselves too.
1: Yes, yes.
0: Because we get locked in the same kind of thought.
1: Comparison too.
0: All the time. Mm-hmm. Instead of just being grateful for what we have. I'm going to sing to you this morning because I'm talking to myself.
1: That could be a hit.
0: Like, how have you, if you've done it, like, what tip, what trick? I love the idea of taking kids to see things. Like, what did you do to help your kids learn a little bit of that sense of gratitude?
2: K-Love, 1 minute of encouragement. Max Lucado.
3: Only one word describes the night that Jesus came. Ordinary. An ordinary night with ordinary sheep and ordinary shepherds. And were it not for a God who loves to hook an extra on the front of the ordinary, the night would have gone unnoticed. But God dances amid the common, and that night, He did a waltz. The black sky exploded with brightness. Trees that had been shadows jumped into clarity. Sheep that had been silent became a chorus of curiosity. 1 minute the shepherd was dead asleep, the next he was rubbing his eyes and staring into the face of an angel who declared, "There is born to you this day in the city of David a Savior who is Christ the Lord." The night was ordinary no more.
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4: Turn it up.
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0: Gratitude might be the hardest lesson to grasp. Okay, love, we're Carlos and Amy.
1: And then not just for kids, but for adults too.
0: Because like it's so easy to compare.
1: Sure.
0: Like, I don't have what they have, and look at me, and look what I had little. But like you don't realize that we have so much. Mm. And not just in stuff, but in the love in our home, and the things that God has given us. So what's an easy way that you use to teach your kids?
2: So when I had four children, and when they were young, they started fussing a little bit about the meals that we were cooking. And I said, okay, so here's the deal. We're going to divide up our grocery cash among the six of us, but I'm still going to cook for Dad and I, and you guys are on your own. So they each have their own money, and we got to the store, and they're like, well, I can't buy very much. I said, exactly. You have to realize when you pool your money together, you can get better things and enjoy better food. And one of my sons got really smart very quickly, and he teamed up with his sister and said, hey, Kaylee, if you will cook for me, I'll give you my money. And so they ate much better, and then the other boys realized quickly, hey, let's team up together as well. And it really was a good example of how pooling your money is very valuable, and also you can be grateful for what you have, even in little.
1: Okay, man. Carlos and I right now, our minds are blown. You are a brilliant mom.
0: Brave mom.
1: How long did they do that?
2: We actually did it three separate times, and they still, to this day, they're all grown, they have children, they still, to this day, talk about how how much they enjoyed that and how much they got out of it.
0: Man, my kid, if it feels like we grocery shop once a week.
1: Yep.
0: They would be starving by Wednesday.
3: By Monday.
0: Yeah.
2: It was really, really a great experiment, though. I tell all young parents about it.
0: That's great.
1: We're cheering for you. Way to go.
0: See, this is why I asked that question, because there are parents smarter than us.

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0: Thank you. You don't hear it, but you should. All that hard work you do and makes your house run smoothly. Caleb, we are Carlos and Amy. So can you guess the most thankless jobs that you do each and every day around your house?
1: Thankless only because you take them for granted, I think.
0: Yeah.
1: You just expect them to get done. Like taking out the trash.
0: Yes. Oh, yeah. Nice job, Carlos.
1: I wish I had a thank you.
0: Thank you. Should I respond and say thank you because you don't hear it enough? Al?
2: I'm going to say thankless job would be cleaning the oven.
0: Yes.
2: Because that's a tough job.
0: Not only cleaning the ovens. Folks don't do that. Specifically, they don't. But cleaning the kitchen, especially after you cook.
2: Yes.
0: Yes.
1: I mean, anything in the bathroom.
2: Oh, yeah. Toilet specifically.
1: Yeah, because no one wants to do that job. But when it's clean, you're like, oh, cool. But you don't know who to thank, so you don't say anything.
0: That is the top.
2: Is it?
0: Clean toilets. Yes, okay. Because it's kind of gross. But I'm going to tell you, that's my very favorite chore to do of all the chores in the world.
2: Why?
0: I love them. I don't know why.
2: Oh, Amy.
0: I
2: love to clean.
1: Yeah, but you're also the one who likes to like pop pimples. Like,
2: that's true.
1: You like the gross stuff. You're like, oh, you have a scab? Let me pick it.
0: I think that's why the Lord gave me three boys.
2: That's true.
3: Hey, grown-ups, important announcement.
4: We want to know Jesus. Trust him and maybe

0: home?
1: God is an awesome God.
0: In the car?
1: I'm taking back what the enemy stole.
0: Even when you say, okay, that's loud enough.
1: I'm about to have a good day.
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6: When I was walking through one of the hardest seasons of my life, I started declaring these words over myself. I'm safe, I'm loved, I'm more than enough. I'm worthy because I'm His. Those daily declarations became the foundation for this song. And it's more than just lyrics. It's a statement of identity. You're enough because you're His.
7: I just know that each day that I would tune in, it had such a powerful impact, not only in my life, but on my heart and my capability to walk through that dark season with joy and hope. And I think that's the biggest thing that God has spoke to me. And I think He used this station, Instrumental, to be able to say, against all odds, not just surviving the situation, but thriving. And that was amazing to me.
8: Okay, this is the moment.
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0: When it comes to jobs that get done around the house, some don't get the thanks they deserve. Caleb or Carlos naming. I was thinking about this. Is this on this list?
1: Okay.
0: And husbands, you know, when all of a sudden your drain ain't draining like it should.
1: Oh, mm-hmm.
0: So you pull out the little drain stopper doohickey thing.
1: Yep.
0: And it is attached to a sewer rat.
1: Yes.
0: Because your wife's long hair has been clogging it up for the last 7 months.
2: My husband will keep it and actually put it on our counter in the bathroom.
1: No, he doesn't, Amy.
2: Oh, because it's a new animal. Absolutely.
1: It is. Yeah, that's
2: true.
1: It's
2: a new pet for the Bauman family.
0: Let me tell you, as much hair as you have, Amy, when you shed, I can't imagine when you pull them out of that drain.

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My family does not own a cat, but why I heard one for hours in my home and how it could help your family too, I'll explain next on K-Love.

0: If you toss and you turn and you struggle with your sleep, your answer to sleeping better may surprise you. K-Love, we are Carlos and Amy. My boys sleep to rainforest sounds. So they have a little device, and all through the night they have like birds chirping and water running.
1: Man, kids these days almost can't sleep without them.
0: They're accustomed to it.
1: I feel like we've ruined our children.
0: Yes, yes.
1: Now if it's not white noise or waterfalls or airplane sound, kids can't sleep.
0: Well, it was strange because I was walking upstairs on the weekends. They said, Mom, will you come and wake me up? They don't like to wake up to alarms. And I said, sure, boys. And I love it. I treasure that. And I heard a cat, which I'm thinking, what? We don't have a cat? Why do I hear a cat? So I walk. Yes. Yes.
1: That?
0: I walk into my youngest son's bedroom, Ike.
1: Uh-huh.
0: And sure enough, it's a cat. And the cat is purring. So I kind of just shake him gently on his shoulder. Hey, buddy, it's time to wake up. And why is there a cat in your bedroom? And he said, Mom, I read that cat purring is the most calming and soothing, like comforting sound that you can listen to. And so I switched from rainforest to cat purring sounds, which... Do you agree?
1: No, I can't with that.
0: Uh-oh. I think it's kind of creepy. And so I asked him, I said, son, did it work? Did the cat purring, was it better than the rainforest? And he looked at me straight in the eyes. He said, I don't know, Mom. I was sleeping.
2: Kay loves 1 minute of encouragement. Whitestone Messages with Torin Wells.
3: Now, if I were to view this scripture from the perspective of the blind man, it would encourage me to reevaluate some of my relationships, because the reason the blind man got sight was because he was around people who could see. I'm not saying you need to remove everyone in your life, but I am saying that sometimes vision requires you to recategorize them, because everybody that's with you is not actually for you. Everybody that's with you isn't necessarily interested in your success or you becoming all that God has called and created you to be, because you becoming something better or different would actually incriminate them and they're settling for a mediocre, ordinary life. So they want you to stay the same so they can stay the same and feel comfortable just being the same.
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4: When somebody knows everything about you and you don't have to explain anything, freedom, this is the kind of liberty that you and I have with God. Jeremiah 1:5 says, before I formed you in the womb, I knew you. In other words, we do not have to hide or be hesitant with God. He already knows. Jeremiah 1 verse 5, that is your verse of the day. I'm Christina on

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0: It's the job that you wish you never had, but looking back, you're sure glad you did. I'll explain why next on K-Love.
1: For years I've run the fast lane.

0: Why the hardest jobs may be some of the best work that you can do. K-Love, we are Carlos and Amy. There are just some jobs, they're hard on your heart, they're hard on your mind, they're hard on your body, and it's just tough. My son's friend was over complaining what he was calling the hardest job in the world. He just started painting.
1: Oh, painting is hard.
0: Painting is tough work.
1: Yeah, it's backbreaking work.
0: Oh my goodness. And he's young, so it's okay, but he's still like feeling it.
1: Yeah.
0: And I said, but what are you learning from your job? I'm trying to find the positive in the midst of him being really down about this job. And he said, well, when I think about it, Miss Amy, he said, I've learned that going too fast means that it'll take more time in the long run. So I'm starting to slow down.
1: Ooh, I tell my kids all the time, slow is smooth and smooth is fast.
0: Wow.
1: I think it's a military term.
0: Sure.
1: And I've applied that to my own life, even biblically.
0: Yes.
1: Like God tells us to slow down, to find rest. And when you do, things tend to smooth out. Why? Because you're inviting God into the process.
0: I love that so much. And to know that in those hard jobs, I can think of so many hard jobs that I had throughout the years and the lessons that I learn, if I wouldn't have had those jobs, would have never gotten.
1: And sometimes, not even your job, my dad's job taught me a powerful lesson.
0: Oh.
1: I'll share that next.
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3: So April 29th, it'll be 1 year since I was diagnosed with breast cancer. 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Even on the days that I think I don't, He reminds me that He's got it. He's already won the battle for me. I just have to keep pressing on, and definitely what's got me through.
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4: Every morning before the house wakes and the fear starts whispering, I press play on K-Love. The coffee drips, the sun lifts its head, and the first note reaches the place that the biopsy scar can't touch. Doctors speak in scans and numbers, K-Love speaks in hope. Between appointments and what ifs, I meet God in melodies, promises braided through news, prayer, and a song I didn't know I needed. Positive and encouraging became my battle rhythm, a quiet anthem that steadies my steps every day.
5: When somebody knows everything about you and you don't have to explain anything, freedom, this is the kind of liberty that you and I have with God. Jeremiah 1:5 says, before I formed you in the womb, I knew you. In other words, we do not have to hide or be hesitant with God. He already knows. Jeremiah 1 verse 5, that is your verse of the day. I'm Christina on K-Love.

0: Hard work is hard.
1: Yeah.
0: But there's always something that you can learn in it. Caleb, we are Carlos and Amy talking with my son's friend. Just got the hardest job in the world, or so he claims. He's now painting. I said, but what are you learning in it? And he said, I'm learning to slow down.
1: I'll tell you, I may have learned one of the greatest lessons of my life from watching my dad work at a hard job. So we're talking like mid-90s. My dad was a cable guy. We're talking old school cable work.
0: Like digging the trenches and drilling into the homes.
1: Like watching my dad go from the side of the road, and sometimes 50, 60, 70 feet, depending how far back this house was, digging a trench the whole way, installing cable in this house, getting back in the truck where I was,
0: sweating,
1: smelling of death and sweat.
0: Oh.
1: I remember one day I was like, Dad, let's get you a different job. Like, this is hard. Why are you doing this? And my dad looked at me and said, son, I don't know why, but I know that God has me here for a reason. And I'm going to work this job well, hard work, for as long as I can or until God pulls me and takes me somewhere else. And I'll tell you, Amy, it was that gig that he met someone that got him to a different gig. It was ITT Tech, one of those schools.
0: Yes.
1: And he was teaching. And then from that gig, it got him to the city of Tampa, where he ran IT for half of downtown.
0: Which he would have never gotten.
1: If not for the original cable job.
0: That's right.
1: Like, that lesson of working hard no matter where you are, especially if you know God's called you to it, even if it doesn't look how you wanted it to, got me through every missed opportunity, got me through every time I was turned down for a job, because I knew that God was preparing me for whatever was next. Now, my dream had always been Caleb, and I can promise you, as I look back on my career, I can see how God orchestrated every step for me to learn what I needed before I got this job. I wasn't ready for this 10 years ago, but God eventually got me here. And look, I don't know what your heart is right now, but I know that if God has brought you to it, work hard in it. Because if God is in it, it will eventually pay off.

0: There are times you just can't find the words to what you're trying to say.
1: And you need somebody to come alongside and pray with you. We would love to be that someone. Through the K-Love app, you can request prayer when you hit that faith tab.

0: good.
1: It's common when you get married to say what's mine is yours and what's yours is mine.
2: Sure.
1: This is K-Love, we're Carlos and Amy, but there are still certain things you don't want your spouse borrowing. And yet, odds are, they are. That's next on K-Love.

0: There are certain things even your spouse would say are off limits. K-Love, we're Carlos and Amy. I found this kind of funny. It's a list of all the things that couples borrow from each other.
1: Okay.
0: Without letting the other person know they're borrowing them.
1: Okay.
0: Number one on the list. Any guess?
1: Toothbrush.
0: Absolutely. Like, a friend of mine just got back from vacation. He joked. He's like, I forgot my toothbrush.
1: Yep.
0: I never told my wife. So for the entire vacation, he just used her.

0: hers after she would go brush her teeth.
1: But what's the problem? I mean, you're kissing that person anyway.
0: Look, it's gross, okay?
1: No, it's not gross at all.
0: I do not want to use my wife's toothbrush.
1: I think nothing is off limits. Nothing.
0: Okay. Anything else off this list you think you can get?
1: Well, every morning I borrow my husband's deodorant.
0: That's on the list.
1: Yes. I also use his razor.
0: Wow.
1: I use his soap and shampoo sometimes because I miss him and I want to smell like him.
0: Oh, that's not on the list, but that's really sweet.
1: Yeah, yes.
0: I see. I can't go the reverse on that. Because my wife's stuff smells so
1: vanilla,
0: like vanilla
1: cherry,
0: and spicy. Yeah. I don't want to smell like a sugar plum tree. All right. Give your brain some thoughts on this.
1: Okay.
0: There are two things not bathroom related.
1: Mm.
0: So I'll see if you can clean sweep this list, Amy, next.
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6: Did you know that everyone who trusts in Jesus is a saint? And what is a saint? A saint is an ordinary sinner made holy by an extraordinary Savior. A saint isn't someone that's a spiritual superstar. It's simply someone who says, I have found the grace of God. So today, live like who you already are in Christ. Set apart, forgiven, and empowered. You're not just a sinner trying harder. You're a saint made new by God's grace. Remember this, Jesus gave his life for you to give his life to you.

0: There are certain things you just don't want to share, and yet, because you're married, you probably do anyways.
1: You want to share it all.
0: You don't want to share your toothbrush with a random person you don't know.
1: What? But you know your spouse.
0: K-Love, we're Carlos and Amy, and Amy has no problem borrowing her husband's anything.
1: No, razors, shampoo, whatever.
0: Look, I love my wife, but she can keep her own toothbrush. And yet, that is the number one thing couples will borrow, followed by deodorant and razors.
1: Yes.
0: Now, the last two things in the top five are not bathroom related. Amy, do you know what they are?
1: I'm going to say a shirt or a sweatshirt.
0: I mean, you're on the right track.
1: Okay.
0: It is clothing, but not shirt or sweatshirt.
1: Oh.
0: Socks.
1: There are socks?
0: One size fits all, apparently.
1: Not really.
0: You don't borrow your husband's socks?
1: Never. He has huge feet.
0: Well, okay. My wife steals my socks all the time. I don't know.
1: Be so uncomfortable. Okay, so socks. I'm also going to guess like their cup or their mug.
0: Mm-mm. Nope. The last thing on the list, their phone charger.
1: Their phone. Wait, do you have a specific phone charger just for your phone?
0: Each nightstand has one, but I will always take my wife's all around the house.
1: Oh.
0: Whenever my phone's dead, I will unplug hers and walk to the kitchen, the living room, outside. She's like, where's my charger? Carlos!

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It might be considered old-fashioned to some. 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The classic things you still do because it just makes sense. That's next on K-Love.

0: might call it old-fashioned. Doesn't matter. You still do it because it works. K-Love, we are Carlos and Amy. Maybe grandma taught you or mama taught you decades ago, but still to this day, you are doing it. I was talking with my mother-in-law. She was visiting over the past weekend, and she was going on and on about how she will only dry her clothes outside on a clothesline.
1: No way.
0: Yeah, she said grandma taught her, and she will not ever put it in the dryer.
2: If it worked back in the day, it still works today. That sunshine, it'll dry your clothes.
0: True. And there's a smell that comes with it. My mom does the same thing.
2: Stiff.
1: Oh, my God. That's true. They are.
2: They're so stiff.
1: They're crunchy.
2: Some call it stiff. I call it crisp.
0: But there's things that I still do, too. I started thinking, I have always kept, and I think my grandma taught me this. I keep old butter wrappers in my fridge. Yes.
1: Why?
0: Because they still have the remnants of the butter. And so then I'll use it to grease my pans.
1: Amy Jo, really?
0: Absolutely, I will.
1: Wow.
0: Yes.
1: Yeah, every last drop is what you're trying to do.
0: Thank you. I'm saving some money.
3: Is that enough, though? Is there enough butter left on the wrapper to grease up a whole pan?
0: Yes.
3: Are you sure?
0: Well, sometimes I have to use two wrappers, but it still works.
3: Where do you get the new wrapper from? Are you unwrapping a whole thing of butter just for this?
1: Oh, my goodness.
3: Okay.
0: Maybe.
3: So, this is fun. This is fun. I want to do this.
0: Oh.
2: What old thing do you swear by? If it may be from Little House in the Prairie, 800, use your rotary phone.
1: Wow, okay.
0: What is this?
2: Call the operator and have her patch you into K-Love Radio.
0: You can make fun of me all you want.
3: No, I'm not making fun.
0: It works.
3: No, I have old things too that I love to do still. There's something my grandmother taught me.
0: Oh.
3: That to this day, I will do that before I do anything else.
1: Oh, I want to.
3: I'll share mine, but I want to hear yours. What is your old... It may be old-fashioned.
0: That's
3: it may
0: right.
3: be from another era of life, but you still do it. 800-900-1300.
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6: This is Zach Williams, and this is the story behind my new song, Wait For Me. I wrote this song during a time when I felt completely lost, trying to figure out everything on my own. And the more I tried, the harder the road got. One day I finally looked up and prayed, God, I need some direction. And what struck me was realizing He had never left. He was just there patiently waiting for me to turn around. The song is a reminder that even when we take the long way home, God still waits for us.
7: 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My relationship with my mom and everything wasn't super great. I remember her calling and telling me that one day she was sitting in her car and like she was having a really, really bad day. Like she had K-Love on and the song You Say came on and she was like praying. And basically that literally saved her life. And she was like, all right, I'm giving it all up to God at this point. Whatever you say, I'm here for you. It was just like a huge, like pivotal turning point in my whole family's life.
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0: Call it old-fashioned all you want, but you still do it because it works.
1: Mm-hmm.
0: K-Love, we are Carlos and Amy, like my mother-in-law, sharing how she will not put clothes in a dryer, only a clothesline. And I use my butter wrappers to grease pans.
1: Look, you're saving a lot of money. With those two things, you save a ton of money. K-Love, what's your thing?
2: So I catch myself re-rinsing a baggie. A Ziploc baggie. And my grandma used to do that.
0: Yes, my mom did the same thing. She'd always hang it upside down like over a bottle of pop to dry it out.
2: Yes.
0: Always.
2: Yes, that's exactly what I do.
0: Yes.
2: Put it in the dish drain until it's dry and I'll reuse it until I can't use it no more.
0: Ridiculous.
1: I got something from my grandmother fairly similar. Part of my Tupperware collection are Country Crock butter dishes.
0: Oh, get out.
2: Just fixing to say it's a butter bowl, isn't it?
1: Yeah.
0: Yes.
2: That's awesome. You guys are great. I love you guys.

0: Some may call it old, but you think it's the only way to go.
1: Mm-hmm.
0: K-Love, we're Carlos and Amy. Sometimes these old-fashioned things, they just work better.
1: Country crock containers are the best.
0: K-Love, what is your what is your old-fashioned thing you still do to this day?
2: I save my slivers of soap from the bar.
1: Yes.
2: And put them on the new bar.
1: Yes.
2: Because I won't throw them away.
1: Yes.
2: And I tip my bottles upside down for like shampoo and conditioner on top of the new bottle.
1: Always.
2: So I get every last drop out.
1: Always. Yeah. My kids were so perplexed when they saw my mom doing that at grandma's house. But yes, that's so great. And I'm sure you also participate in the adding of the water or the chicken stock or the milk to any sort of dressing.
2: Yes.
1: Or marinara.
2: Yep.
1: Sauce.
2: Yep. Mm-hmm. Yep. Even our milk cartons, I put a little bit of water in the bottom and shake it to get all the last drips of milk.
1: Yep. Yep. Good to the last drop. I love
2: you guys.

0: It's important to take care of your office space and your office building. K-Love, we are Carlos and Amy, and I won't say which one of us, but there is somebody in this room that has nearly destroyed K-Love.
1: That's not fair.
0: And I will tell you what he did coming up.
2: Me?

0: When you're hungry, you can do crazy things. Like possibly destroy a building.
1: I didn't destroy a building.
0: Hey, love. We are Carlos and Amy. And Carlos was looking for a snack. And I introduced him to the snack closet.
1: You know what you are?
0: What?
1: You were the snake in the garden and I was Eve.
0: No, Carlos. No, no, no, no.
1: That's what happened.
2: That's unfair. She was just trying to give you some insider information.
1: She pointed me to temptation and I walked right into it.
0: He did.
2: He sure did.
0: And then a lot of damage happened because of it.
2: Mm-hmm.
1: So let me take you back to what happened. We have a DJ workroom where all of us hang out, get our work done, prep for shows. And normally there's a little like snack bowl. The bowl was empty.
2: Yes.
1: And I was frustrated because

0: wanted a snack. There's normally snacks there. And I was like, oh, I'm starving. I could use one. And Amy's like, hey, Carlos.
1: Trying to be a friend, and I'm like, here's a snack closet. I didn't think that you would destroy the whole
0: thing. Snacks. Stop. In the closet.
1: That is not how I sounded.
0: A little sneaky snake.
2: Oh my goodness.
0: So I'm like, girl, there are snacks in that closet. The key was left in the keyhole.
2: It sure was.
1: He's like running to the door.
0: So I open the door. Oh. I see all these snacks. I'm like, thank you, Lord, for this bounty.
1: He was cheering.
0: I grab a couple snacks and try to get out as fast as I could because I don't get caught.
1: Exactly, because he knew our boss was coming around the corner.
0: The door slammed so fast that the key hit my booty.
1: It snapped off inside the door.
0: Which I've been working out a lot lately.
2: Oh my goodness.
0: So the squats are paying off.
2: What are we saying? Buns of steel over there?
0: My buns of steel literally broke the key off in the door.
2: Yeah. Mm-hmm.
0: So then the door closes behind me and it's locked. And the other half of the key is still stuck in the keyhole, mm-hmm. and now we can't open the door.
1: So I call for the experts, and they bring in toolkits. One came, and then two came, and then three came, all because of your lack of patience and your very strong workout routine.
3: Kay loves 1 minute of encouragement. Whitestone Messages with Torin Wells.
4: We show up saying, I represent the name of Jesus. I believe in the word of God. We all want some of the same things to happen in the world. People to be loved by Jesus, healed, delivered, discipled, all of these things. But when you really look beneath the surface, we are actually not all playing on the same team. Because we got different traditions and different preferences and different styles and different denominations and different doctrinal points and different politics. And instead of uniting around one mind, one thought, and one purpose, we end up evaluating the uniform. We all claim to want the same trophy, Jesus and the redemption of humankind. But if you look at the deeper motive, what you really want is your paradigm instead of the kingdom.
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5: When somebody knows everything about you and you don't have to explain anything, freedom, this is the kind of liberty that you and I have with God. Jeremiah 1:5 says, before I formed you in the womb, I knew you. In other words, we do not have to hide or be hesitant with God. He already knows. Jeremiah 1 verse 5, that is your verse of the day. I'm Christina on K-Love.

0: grateful for you.
1: There's a weird pride and shame that you might feel over a certain situation life gives you.
2: Oh. Aww.
1: Like, I can only imagine, like, the guy who does the eat the hot dogs Joey Chestnut thing.
2: Oh, yes.
1: Like, there's a part of me that's like, I put down 79 hot dogs in 3 minutes or whatever it is.
2: Yes.
1: But at the same time, I'm like, bro, you just put down 79 hot dogs in 3 minutes. Like,
2: how do you feel?
1: It's a weird, like, pride and also, ugh.
2: Gross.
1: That's how I feel about the door that I broke here at K-Love. Yes. In my desire to find snackies, there was some... There was a little storage room.
2: Snackies.
1: That temptress Amy told me about.
2: But I didn't know that you would break off the key and that it would get stuck inside.
1: Try to get in and out so fast and the door shut, it hit my rear end.
2: Uh-huh.
1: And the key that was in the keyhole broke off.
3: Literally snapped entirely off.
1: I mean, I walked by later and there were 4 or 5 facilities guys in there trying to figure this out.
2: I'm sending you pictures because I'm... Carlos, do you realize what you've done?
1: There's a bit of guilt and shame that I feel. Like, oh, I did that. That's totally my
2: fault.
1: We're
2: just poking fun.
1: But I ain't gonna lie. There is a pride that I have in saying my rear end is so strong.
3: Oh, my goodness, no, Carlos.
2: Don't say that.
1: I like... Remember the power team?
2: Yeah, the Power Rangers?
1: No. You remember at church?
2: Power team, and they would bend like...
1: They come in.
2: Couches.
1: They used to rip phone books in half.
3: Really? Is that how you feel right now, Carlos?
1: That's how I feel right now. Like, there are guys who can rip phone books in half.
3: Yeah.
1: My rear end can break keys off of door handles.
3: Oh, my goodness.

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When you know there's something you have to change, you have a big choice in front of you, whether you're going to do it or not. K-Love, we're Carlos and Amy, and that small group, I realized there's something in me that needs to change. And I want to share it with you next. Hang on.

0: perfectly. You know you gotta change something. But will you? K-Love, we're Carlos and Amy, and it hit me this week that I need to change something about my faith.
1: Oh.
0: So at small group, we're talking through like our prayer lives.
1: Yes.
0: What it's like when you pray. Do you expect God to do anything? Are you just kind of going through the motions? And I said, honestly, for me, when I pray, I believe God can do anything. And I've seen him do amazing, miraculous things. But I guess with me, when I pray, I don't expect him to. I don't expect him to do anything. I just kind of share. And I think a lot of that comes from my experience with losing my mom. My mom was on fire for God. Like, loved him so much. I've seen her pray and just mountains move in people's lives. Like, miraculous things, right?
1: Yes.
0: And then when she got sick with lupus and ultimately because of complications with lupus passed away, like that really rocked me because I remember praying. I remember fasting. I remember believing, God, you're going to heal my mom. And then when that didn't happen, I'm like, what? Lord, make that make sense. She loved you. I'm praying on her behalf and you didn't. What?
1: Yes.
0: And I know in heaven, like that's the ultimate healing, right? In heaven, there's no sickness. There's no hurt. Here, everything stinks. So she's in a better place. And that's the best healing anyone could get. I know that. But because of that, now when I pray, it's almost like I don't expect God to do anything.
1: Mm.
0: But if he does, yay.
1: Yes.
0: That's like a bonus.
1: Oh, and you're like vague about it.
0: Yes.
1: I know for me, I need to be more specific because the Lord wants us to be specific with our prayers. And sometimes I just throw things out there and God, whatever you want to do.
0: Mm-hmm.
1: But I need to call specific things out and then see him respond to that. And then our faith grows through it.
0: And I think that's why I struggle with this so much, what I'm trying to change. It's a worry I have. Like, what if God doesn't? I don't want to make God look bad. Or it's a fear of like, well, God, if you don't want to, then I don't expect you to. And that's not how you approach your heavenly Father. Like, when my kids come to me, they come expectantly because they know I love them.
1: Yes.
0: I should approach God the same way.
2: Hey, K-Love, this is Chandler Moore, and this is the heart behind my song, God, I'm Just Grateful. God, I'm just grateful for you. But what this song helps me do is set my eyes on God, who is full of goodness, who is full of kindness, and list the reasons why I'm grateful. Just grateful for you. God, I'm just grateful for you. But I hope this encourages you today, while you may be going through whatever you're going through, that you still have a reason to be grateful.
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2: When somebody knows everything about you and you don't have to explain anything, freedom, this is the kind of liberty that you and I have with God. Jeremiah 1:5 says, "Before I formed you in the womb, I knew you." In other words, we do not have to hide or be hesitant with God. He already knows. Jeremiah 1 verse 5, that is your verse of the day. I'm Christina on KLove.

0: 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Carlos and Amy on K-Love.
1: It's been a long year. 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

0: As a parent, we all want our kids to learn this, and yet it's probably one of the hardest things to teach.
1: Ooh.
0: That's coming up next on K-Love. I need your help.

0: It is so easy for us to think, I am the only one going through this. That might be the greatest lie the devil's ever taught us.
1: Yep.
0: Caleb, we're Carlos and Amy, because whether you're going through something rough or just as parents, we go through things with our kids, we think it's just us. We're the only family that has this problem. I was talking with my pastor. We went out for coffee and he and I were just talking about kids. We're both boy dads. We're talking about our boys. And he and I both kind of had similar upbringings. We both grew up kind of poor, didn't have a whole lot. So when it comes to our kids now and having them learn gratitude over the things that they have, we're both like, how do we teach that? We love our boys.
1: Yes.
0: I love my boys and I want to give them the world, but I also want them to understand that everything you have is because we work hard for every dollar.
1: And how they just assume that, oh, that's only $20. $20 is a lot of money when they're saying, oh, well, why don't we just go out to dinner? Because that's a lot of money.
0: Like, the one thing that gets me is the boys are always like, but dad, I need that. No, you don't. You don't need anything. You need air, water, and food, and I will provide. Everything else is a gift.
1: This truly is like the million-dollar question. I think as my boys, and now one of them off at college, we have tried really hard to teach this. I don't know if we succeeded, but what we've done every other year, so we'll do a vacation one year, and then the other year, we'll do some sort of a mission trip, and we've done like where we've gone to Mexico and we'll build a house, and I'm like, look at what you have and be grateful and thankful. I don't know if it's really soaked in, but I think it's helped.
0: Yeah, I want them to know that the way they get to experience life is not the way everyone else's does.
1: So different.
0: And not just from a financial standpoint, like not even just that, like

0: the fact that they have a home in which they feel loved in all the time.
1: Yeah.
0: There are a lot of kids who grow up in homes that are rough, and the temperature of that home can be very cold. Like, their home is a loving home, and they should be grateful for that, and that they can help those who are in situations that aren't like theirs. And if they could just open up their eyes, right? Because that, and again, I feel like as a parent, we should talk to ourselves too.
1: Yes, yes.
0: Because we get locked in the same kind of thought.
1: Comparison too.
0: All the time. Mm-hmm. Instead of just being grateful for what we have. I'm going to sing to you this morning because I'm talking to myself.
1: That could
0: right?
1: be a hit.
0: Like, how have you, if you've done it, like, what tip, what trick? I love the idea of taking kids to see things. Like, what did you do to help your kids learn a little bit of that sense of gratitude?
2: Hey, grown-ups, important announcement.
3: 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Like, really loud. Turn it up.

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0: gratitude might be the hardest lesson to grasp. K-Love, we're Carlos and Amy.
1: And then not just for kids, but for adults too.
0: Because like it's so easy to compare.
1: Sure.
0: Like, I don't have what they have and look at me and look what I had little. But like you don't realize that we have so much. Mm. And not just in stuff, but in the love in our home and the things that God has given us. So what's an easy way that you use to teach your kids?
2: So I had four children, and when they were young, they started fussing a little bit about the meals that we were cooking. And I said, okay, so here's the deal. We're going to divide up our grocery cash among the six of us, but I'm still going to cook for Dad and I, and you guys are on your own. So they each had their own money, and we got to the store, and they're like, well, I can't buy very much. I said, exactly. You have to realize when you pool your money together, you can get better things and enjoy better food. And one of my sons got really smart very quickly, and he teamed up with his sister and said, hey, Kaylee, if you will cook for me, I'll give you my money. And so they ate much better, and then the other boys realized quickly, hey, let's team up together as well. And it really was a good example of how pooling your money is very valuable, and also you can be grateful for what you have, even in little.
1: Okay, man. Carlos and I right now, our minds are blown. You are a brilliant mom.
0: Brave mom.
1: How long did they do that?
2: We actually did it three separate times, and they still, to this day, they're all grown, they have children, they still, to this day, talk about how... Yeah. How much they enjoyed that and how much they got out of it.
0: Man, my kid, if it feels like we grocery shop once a week.
1: Yep.
0: They would be starving by Wednesday.
3: Monday.
0: Yeah.
2: It was really, really a great experiment, though. I tell all young parents about it.
0: That's great.
1: We're cheering for you. Way to go.
0: See, this is why I asked that question, because there are parents smarter than us.
1: Yes.

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0: Hey, I'm Scott, and there is someone who wants to inspire you to dream big and never give up on your dreams. And you honestly may be surprised by who it is. We'll find out next.
1: In

0: It is easy to give up on your dreams when all the odds are stacked against you. I'm Scott. I'm so glad you're listening to K-Love because there is one soccer player that is playing in the World Cup that is a reminder to never give up on your dreams. His name is Lionel Messi. He is regarded as the greatest soccer player to ever play the game. But at 11 years old, Lionel was told his family couldn't afford the treatment that he needed to keep growing. He was suffering from a growth hormone deficiency. And without treatment, his dream of becoming a professional footballer would have ended. But at 13 years old, he left Argentina and moved to Spain. Barcelona had offered to pay for his treatment. Left his friends, he left his family, everything to chase his dream. At 17 years old, he made his debut for Barcelona's very first team. And the world has never seen a soccer player quite like him. Year after year, he broke record after record, won championship after championship, including the World Cup in 2022. And now, 20 years after playing his first World Cup, he is still breaking records. The same player who once thought his dream might be over is now a world champion. And at 39 years old, he's still reminding all of us to dream big and to never give up. Lionel said that he knew as a young boy that God had given him a gift that he wanted to use to glorify God. And now, for more than 20 years, he has and continues to inspire the world as the greatest soccer player ever.
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2: 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Have you forgotten about me? But there's no way you're gonna let me down.
3: My God, he's got a history of showing up for me. Ain't no way.
2: 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And that's what Ain't No Way is all about.
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4: I don't even know how I started listening to K-Love. I just came across it, I guess. They had the message for today that said, whatever you're going through, you got to find the good in your bad situation. Honestly, I was getting mad every time that I heard it. I raised my hand to the sky, and I yelled out to God. I was like, where's the good in this? Tell me I've lost everything. For the first time in my life, I heard him say, would you have come back? It's not for this. And whew, that is the day that changed my life. I told God, I said, you know, I don't know how it's going to look in life your way, but I can't do it my way anymore. And I gave my life to him.
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Scott, honest question. Do you ever struggle with, God, I just don't know what you want me to do? If you do, got some help for you. A great life hack I'll share with you next.

grave robber. If you've ever sat and thought, how do I live my life in a way that honors God? I am so glad you're listening to K-Love. I'm Scott. I have asked myself that question a million times. And one thing that a friend of mine suggested has become a great guideline to how God wants us to live our life. When you hear this, you're like, that's way too easy. It literally is laid out right in his word. The book of Proverbs is this beautiful plan laid out by our Heavenly Father of how he wants us to live. It is the book of wisdom. And what I think is completely by God's design, every day of the month, you can go and read one of the Proverbs and glean from God the right way to live. 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So every day, just make it a habit. 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Today is, what, the 24th? 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I promise you, if you do that every day, just make it a habit, you'll notice a huge difference in your life. I've noticed it in mine.

Hey, I'm Scott, and if you're like me and you love meeting new people, I cannot wait to introduce you to a couple new friends. They're amazing and extremely talented. That's coming up next, right after Jeremy Camp's new one. It's

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I'm Scott, and I wanted to introduce you to a couple of new friends of mine, McCager and Eden, two of the K-Love kids. They have been

0: my guests and sharing what inspires them to sing songs about Jesus to reach their peers with the love of God.
1: I really love getting to take my favorite songs that I listen to every day and getting to sing them and knowing that like other kids are out there listening to my voice on these songs. It's just amazing.
0: That's really cool. How long have you been listening to K-Love?
1: We've been listening to K-Love for as long as I can remember. I think in second grade one day, my aunt took me home and they had K-Love on. And from then on, my parents, I asked them to turn on K-Love.
0: That's awesome. And now you're singing these songs and encouraging other kids to do it. That's really special. How long have you all been singing? Because as good as you sound, I'm guessing you started singing like when you came out of the womb.
2: Well, for me, I've been singing since a very young age, even if it wasn't that good.
0: I've heard you sing. How could you not sound good? You sound amazing. Was music a big part of your life growing up?
2: Mm-hmm.
0: Did your mom and dad sing to you?
2: Mm-hmm.
0: You remember what songs they sang?
2: My mom would sing, "You are my sunshine, my only sunshine." And my dad would write songs as we were babies and sing them as lullabies to us.
0: Oh, that's really cool. Do you remember any of them?
2: Oh,

0: breeze. It gets happier in the end. It's like a story.
1: That's really sweet.
0: But the thing is, it's about me and my siblings.
1: Aww. They are so sweet. I'm so glad we're getting to know the K-Love kids a little bit better. They've got a brand new album coming out this Friday, and in 30 minutes, don't miss it, they're going to be debuting another one of those songs for us today.
2: 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Judd Wilhite.
3: One day, the disciples got trapped in a storm at sea. And as the winds howled and waves crashed, the terrified men found Jesus below deck, sleeping. They woke him and they asked a powerful question. Do you not care if we die? Have you ever questioned God's care? I mean, prayers may go unanswered or God seems absent and you wonder, like, do I even matter to him at all? Well, here's how Jesus responded. He said, "Oh, you of little faith." And then he commanded the storm to be still. One day Jesus will calm your storm as well. But in the meantime, he can calm you. Don't jump ship. Don't lose hope. Be still and have faith that God not only cares about you, but that he is with you.
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4: 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Jeremiah 1:5 says, "Before I formed you in the womb, I knew you." In other words, we do not have to hide or be hesitant with God. He already knows. Jeremiah 1 verse 5, that is your verse of the day. 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

If you watch kids singing along in the back seat, there is one way to guarantee them doing that. I'm Scott. Can't wait to introduce you to the K-Love Kids and a brand new song from their upcoming record. This one will have you on your feet and dancing, I promise.

This is McCager from the K-Love Kids. We've got a new album coming out on June 26th, and we wanted you to be the first to hear it. We're here with Scott playing a song from our new album Every Day. This is Praise on K-Love.

0: That's Praise from the new K-Love Kids album, coming out on June 26th. Make sure you join us tomorrow when we'll unveil another song from the album.
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3: 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Is through so that he can meet us in those places.
2: Meet me in the valley.
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4: The radio just quit working, and me and my wife were just driving down the road one day, and it just started playing out of nowhere. And it was K-Love, and I feel like that was the beginning of our journey back to God. My whole family got baptized about a month ago, and we found a church, and it's just like that was like the center point of it all. Like that, I feel like that started every bit of it. It was just amazing how it all happened. Like, okay, I hear you, God. I'm listening. We're just so joyful now, so thankful for everything that you've done for us.
5: When somebody knows everything about you and you don't have to explain anything, freedom, this is the kind of liberty that you and I have with God. Jeremiah 1:5 says, before I formed you in the womb, I knew you. In other words, we do not have to hide or be hesitant with God. He already knows. Jeremiah 1 verse 5, that is your verse of the day. I'm Christina on K-Love. Big

I'm Scott. I just witnessed the most romantic moment I've seen in a long time, and you might be shocked at where. It's coming up next.

0: positive, encouraging K-Love, where the laughter's real, the music's amazing, and the joy, contagious.
1: Kickstart my heart and take my soul to the OR, cause I can't find a pulse, can't find the beat. Flatlined all the time, checking on my vital signs, I can't even stand the sight of me. It was hard to find you in the pain, but it's harder now that

You may find this hard to believe, but one of the most romantic things I've seen in a long time, I witnessed in the midst of the World Cup. I'm Scott. I'm so glad you're listening to K-Love and you're like, oh, I'm not a soccer fan. Well, wait. This is so good. It is so sweet. If you even have a shred of romantic in you, you will love this. The guy who is the manager for Norway is named Stali Slabakken. A couple days ago, they were in a really tight match against Senegal. They won 3-2. And the very first thing that Stali does isn't running out on the field to congratulate his team or high-five and hug all of his coaches. He literally sprints as fast as he can to the stairs on the stadium, and he runs up the stairs as fast as he can, searching the crowd, looking for his wife. And when he finds her, he runs through the crowd and jumps into her arms. The first thing he wanted to do wasn't celebrate with his team or his coaches or the thousands and thousands of Norwegian fans who had made the trip across the sea. He wanted to celebrate with his wife. It was a beautiful moment. The most romantic thing I've seen in a long time happen in the midst of the World Cup. You've got to see it. It's beautiful. I've actually got it in my stories today on Instagram. You can find me at KLoveScott or at KLoveMiddays.

0: I know the line is there's no crying in baseball, but it's hard not to when you just witness what I did. I'm Scott. I'm so glad you're listening to K-Love. You may be sitting there thinking, well, I'm not a baseball fan. I could care less. No. This is such a beautiful moment. Didn't happen on the baseball field. It happened while one of the players in the midst of the College World Series a couple days ago walked out of the tunnel. His name is Owen Hall. Plays for the University of North Carolina. He is walking on that field to play the biggest baseball game of his entire life. And there was a boy who, as he was walking by, asked Owen if he could pray for him. And Owen stopped everything in the midst of the biggest game of his life, playing for a college national championship. Stopped to pray for this young man. And it's absolutely beautiful. I've got the video. It's in my stories today on Instagram. You can find me at Caleb Scott or Caleb Middays to check it out. But I hope that all of us today are as willing as Owen was to stop and take time to pray when someone asks us.
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4: There's one king. Nobody voted him in. Nobody can vote him out. 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He establishes himself as the leader of the cosmos, the universe, and the earth. God is so great and so big, he stretched out the expanse of the universes and then put the earth as his footstool. So what we're walking around on, Jesus is just relaxed on. That's how big the God is that you serve. 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All of these continents, all of these countries, all of these powers, and all of these princes are all going to bow at the name of Jesus Christ.
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7: Ever since childhood, Erica Arntz has loved artwork. 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And painting Christ is only recent.
8: My walk to faith is very recent. 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
8: 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She loves to research things, so I'm just going to drop this breadcrumb and she's going to go berserk and it's going to open up everything. And that is exactly what happened. And the next thing I know, I'm doing paintings of Jesus.
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0: Aren't you glad?
1: God's not done with you. I'm Scott. I'm so glad you're listening to K-Love because I think I just found the world's greatest yard sale sign. I need your help to determine if I'm right or not. We'll do that next.

0: than his love.
1: Okay, I need your help. I need to know if this is the best yard sale sign in history. I'm Scott. I'm so glad you're listening to K-Love. I love yard sales. I love putting them on. I love going to yard sales. But to me, the biggest challenge of a yard sale is coming up with a sign that attracts people's attention. Either you put up your own sign and there's just way too much information on it and there's no way anybody can read it because it's sitting on a telephone pole and they're driving by and there's just way too much. They don't even get the address. Or it's just that generic blah yard sale sign that says yard sale, the address, and an arrow pointing down the street somewhere. There is someone who has come up with what I think might be the best yard sale sign ever. And if you are a fan of The Princess Bride, you are truly going to appreciate it. Remember this line from Inigo Montoya?
2: My name is Inigo Montoya. You killed my father. Prepare to die.
1: Classic line. And this is why this yard sale sign may be the best ever. It has a picture of Inigo Montoya and it says, "Hello, my name is Inigo Montoya. There is a yard sale, 1909 North 25 East. Prepare to buy." Is that not the best yard sale sign ever? Does that not want to make you go to that yard sale? Even if you don't need anything, you don't want anything, I just want to go meet the person who came up with that sign. Because that is brilliant.
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8: Hey, what's up, K-Love? It's Toby Mac, and this is the story behind my song, Lord, It Feels Good. How are we possibly going to know that God loves us if we don't give him a voice into our lives by stopping and opening his word? I wrote this one after one of those moments where I stopped. It's supposed to make you smile, bob your head, as you should be doing, because Lord, it feels good to be loved by you.
9: I just know that each day that I would tune in, it had such a powerful impact, not only in my life, but on my heart and my capability to walk through that dark season with joy and hope. And I think that's the biggest thing that God has spoke to me. And I think he used this station, Instrumental, to be able to say, against all odds, not just surviving the situation, but thriving. And that was amazing to me.

0: I'm Scott.
1: And if you struggle with seeing what's beautiful in your life, I'm so glad you're listening to K-Love, because what I'm going to share with you next, honestly, may be the most important thing you hear all day.

The amount of beautiful things in your life depends on your ability to notice them. I'm Scott. I'm so glad you're listening to K-Love. I read that today and it seems like such a simple statement, but man, it's profound. It's amazing how often something so simple can be so thought-provoking. And it really came to life for me. I was just talking with a friend who said, I happened to be in a convenience store picking something up. And I was talking with a guy there and he was just declaring how blessed he was. And she goes, it stopped me in my tracks to hear him say that. And I got to thinking about all the ways that God has blessed me. The fact that I have a roof over my head and food on my table and a job that I love and people in my life that care about me. And she goes, it caused me to think about all the beautiful things in my life. And sometimes that's all we need. Just a little tap on the shoulder to be reminded to take pause and count our blessings, because the amount of beautiful things in your life simply depends on your ability to notice them.

0: I have a feeling this one might get you. I'm Scott. It got me. I'm glad you're listening to K-Love. One of the guys singing lead in that song we just heard from We the Kingdom is Ed Cash. His daughter, of course, K-Love artist Franny Cash. And Franny just sat her dad down on Father's Day, and she shared a song that she'd written for him.
1: Okay, playing my dad a song that I wrote for him and about him.
2: I'm so excited.
1: Y'all send this to your dads. Happy Father's Day.
2: Thank you.

0: Gets me every time. You can see the sweet video of Franny and Ed listening to that song in her car. It's on my Instagram stories today. You can find me at K-Love Scott or K-Love Middays. Maybe it's something you want to share with your own dad.
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2: I want to encourage you with this truth. In Christ, you're more powerful than you know. Now, I don't mean the way the world defines power. I'm talking about the resurrection power of Jesus. His power gives you strength to forgive when bitterness wants to take over. His power gives you courage to face trials that feel impossible. His power gives you love to even love your enemies. Ephesians 1:19 says this: the immeasurable greatness of his power toward us who believe, according to the mighty working of his strength. It is the same power that raised Jesus from the dead that is working in you. So today, don't underestimate what God

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2: When somebody knows everything about you and you don't have to explain anything, freedom, this is the kind of liberty that you and I have with God. Jeremiah 1:5 says, "Before I formed you in the womb, I knew you." In other words, we do not have to hide or be hesitant with God. He already knows. Jeremiah 1 verse 5, that is your verse of the day. I'm Christina on K-Love.

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Okay, we're just going to jump straight into the deep end as we are kicking off the K-Love Afternoon Show. I'm Lori. A question I heard this morning stopped me cold. The question isn't, do you have good friends? But there is a much harder question to ask ourselves. I'm going to ask you next.

0: All right, ready to crack your heart open and get vulnerable with me here at the K-Love Afternoon Show? Because I got one hard question for you to answer. Are you a better friend in your mind than you are in real life? Oh, oof, right? I don't know about you, but I immediately started defending myself when I got asked that question. Of course I am. But then I had to start thinking about it a little bit. And I've shared with you here at the Afternoon Show that I've had to learn some things. Get some feedback from some friends, even this last year, of like, hey, Lo, you apologized for the same thing last year. So then I started to ask myself more questions. All right, I think I'm a good friend, but when was the last time that I checked on somebody without needing something? Oh, all right. When was the last time that I remembered a hard date in their life? To be fair, sometimes birthdays are also dates. I forget my own, to, you know, in my defense. When was the last time that I called instead of texted? Because what they're consistently finding is that friendships are one of the strongest predictors of happiness and well-being. They are how God has designed us to be in community, to be with people that grow us and mature us. But friendship isn't something that we have. I think it might be something that we practice. And so today, as I was contemplating that, I thought, I can't be the only one thinking about these thoughts right now. Taking on the hard question, maybe today isn't about finding a better friend. Maybe it's about being one. I'm not sure how you would answer this question, but who might need a phone call from you today?
1: I miss a lot by going faster than God has asked me to go.
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2: When somebody knows everything about you and you don't have to explain anything, freedom, this is the kind of liberty that you and I have with God. Jeremiah 1:5 says, "Before I formed you in the womb, I knew you." In other words, we do not have to hide or be hesitant with God. He already knows. Jeremiah 1 verse 5, that is your verse of the day. I'm Christina on K-Love.

0: such a great song. I'm Lori with you here at the Caleb Afternoon Show. Do you get out of breath with any of the songs too? Because you're dancing around, you're pumping your arms in the air, you are declaring what is true. It's just the Caleb workout.
1: Make

0: dictionary.
1: I don't think that you have to read all 31,102 verses of the entire Bible for your life to be changed. Today, just try one verse. The Kayla verse of the day is God's truth for you. And that's all that God may use today to change your heart, your mind, and draw you to Him. Check out the Kayla verse of the day at Kayla.com.

0: God.
1: I was wondering if you could play Demons by Josiah Queens for me.
2: All right, Patrick, this is the rule for any song requests from the kids this summer. You got to spin the chore wheel.
1: Okay.
2: Toilets? Oh! It's not toilets, Patrick, but how do you feel about power washing the trash bin from the outside garbage?
0: Ooh.
1: I don't know about that one.
2: Well, I mean, up to you.
0: No chores, no song.
1: I mean, it's pretty big. I don't know if I could do that.
0: Wait, you're 14, right?
1: It's a big dumpster.
0: You can do it?
2: I mean, you can always risk it for the biscuit and just hope that I already have that song already scheduled for you.
1: Okay.
2: You're ready? You just want to risk it, not do the chores? That's real. That's real. That's real. All right. Well, Patrick, you just got lucky, because look what I have here. Josiah Queen with Demons on K-Love.
0: Oh.

0: The older we get, I think the less we need to worry about what people think and the more we can worry about, I don't know, just remembering their name. Let's start there. I'm Lori. You don't need to remember that here at the K-Love Afternoon Show. It made me think about it because I was looking at like class reunions and I've, you know, full confession, I've never been to a class reunion, but my theory is that they change dramatically after the age of 40. At the 20-year reunion, you're wondering, do they think I look successful? At the 40 years, you're wondering, who are you? Everybody's wearing a name tag. Everybody kind of looks vaguely familiar. My mom went with my dad to his class reunion, and he knew zero people. The unfortunate part is that 100% of the people knew my dad. He was notable. He was the kid that had polio growing up with a notable limp. Everybody knew my dad, and my mom all night long was the buffer. Like, oh, have you met my wife? And she's like, who are you? What's your name? You know the game. So I don't know. The confidence of middle age is real. The memory of middle age, not so much.
1: You hate everything about you.
2: Maybe that's you. You feel like you've wandered too far, made too many mistakes, done things God could never forgive. But Jesus once told a story about a shepherd who left 99 sheep behind just to find one, the lost one, the black sheep. That's how much he loves you. Not because you've earned it, not because you've got it all together, but because you're his.
1: Jesus loves you, black sheep.
2: Maybe Jesus is reaching for you right now. Pray this. Jesus, I need you. Forgive my sins. Make me new, Lord. I believe you died for me and rose again. And today, I put my trust in you. Thank you for bringing me home. Amen. If you prayed that prayer, call our pastors at 800-525-5683.
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Okay, name the moment that you were so embarrassed because the thing that you just did was so elderly. I remember this happening to my grandpa, but no, it happened to me this weekend in front of my friend's kids. I feel like I owe them money for counseling. This is the story coming up here at K-Love. I'm about to

0: grateful for you.
1: I'm hoping that we can have a little moment of trauma bonding together, because we all probably experienced a similar thing in our childhood. Our grandparents thinking that they were, what, hysterical? Popping out their dentures or just individual teeth in their mouth? Show and tell. Guys, look at this. It was traumatizing. For you too, I'm Lori. This is K-Love. I remember just looking at my grandpa, who up until that point, I had never thought this, but I looked at him without his teeth and I thought, you look old, Grandpa. You look old. Put those teeth back in, please. Thanks so much. This isn't a science experiment. So imagine the absolute horror of the moment. My friends come to town this last weekend to go see the Forrest Frank concert. I'm hanging in the back of the minivan with my friend's kids, which we haven't spent any long amounts of time together. We're pretty much brand new. I'm trying to be cool Auntie Lolo. Felt like I was hitting it out of the ballpark until my tooth popped out. I was chewing bubble gum, but they offered it to me. And I'm like, absolutely, give me that bubble gum. And my tooth just came out with a bubble. Just boop, boop. Yep. The looks on their faces, I thought, oh my gosh, I am responsible for traumatizing them now. I don't know how to recover from this. I don't know how to come back from it. The best that I can fathom right now or come up with is that I just need to say, hey, the first counseling appointment, that's on me.
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3: I hope this song reminds you that there's hope and there's freedom in the name of Jesus.
5: I don't even know how I started listening to K-Love. I just came across it, I guess. They had the message for today. They said, whatever you're going through, you got to find the good in your bad situation. Honestly, I was getting mad every time that I heard it. I raised my hand to the sky and I yelled out to God. I was like, where is the good in this? Tell me, I've lost everything. For the first time in my life, I heard him say, would you have come back if not for this? And whew, that is the day that changed my life. I told God, I said, you know, I don't know how it's going to look in life your way, but I can't do it my way anymore. And I gave my life to him.
2: God's story.
6: God's story.
2: Celebrating what God is doing in the lives of people like you.
7: Olympic gold medalist Earl Young thought his greatest achievement was winning gold at age 19. Then leukemia struck at age 71. However, a stem cell match of only 1 in 22 million saved his life. And now Earl has discovered his true purpose.
8: The greatest day of my life was when they told me I had AML, because of what it's done for me in relation to our Father, my spiritual side. I wouldn't give it back.
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8: Everyone who's involved in a transplant is changed. It changes the recipient. It changes the giver. Your spiritual nature takes a new turn. You can't help it.
7: Find out how Earl is saving the lives of those in need, revealing that true greatness isn't found in medals, but in serving others. It's at klove.com/news.
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1: This next moment, this next song is for you if you are facing some worry right now. And the cool thing about that is about a week ago, all of the songs were scheduled, put in their places. 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

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I'll send you a link. You can get signed up and start choosing music today. Here's Andrew Rip. I'd do it again.

Real talk real quick. What if the thing that you've been calling a midlife crisis is actually proof that you're right on schedule? That would be good news, right? Well, the research is telling us that we have gotten one of life's biggest seasons completely wrong. That's what we're talking about next after Tasha Layton on the K-Love Afternoon Show.

0: If it's not a midlife crisis, then what is this? Is your question. Great question. Love that energy. Let's try to answer it. I'm Lori, here with you at the K-Love Afternoon Show. If it's not a midlife crisis, don't you think that we've all been handed the same script somewhere along the journey, that like this is the part of the season where you're supposed to be spiraling, buying the sports car, questioning every life decision? But actually, what the research that study the adults, us, is that they're discovering is that we're not actually spiraling. So maybe that is just a trope or a storyline that makes good movies, that everybody's buying the sports car. But actually, in this season, we're actually becoming much more resilient as adults. We're becoming more emotionally grounded, more clear on what actually matters. I mean, come on. You got to admit that we care less about impressing people, much less than what we did when we were 25, right? Maybe that's why we're getting better at saying no to things. Maybe the wrinkles just aren't the story anymore. It's the wisdom that is. I don't know why, but I just feel like that maybe somebody needed to hear this today. Somebody needed to hear that you're not falling apart. You might actually be growing into who you are meant to become. Take a deep breath. Enjoy the journey.
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2: Jesus. J-E-S-U-S. 5 letters. 6 hours. 1 cross. 3 nails. We live because of Jesus. We live because He lives. Hope because He works. And matter because He matters. To be saved by grace is to be saved by Jesus, not by an idea or a doctrine or creed or church membership, but by Jesus, our Redeemer Himself, who will sweep into heaven anyone who so much as gives Him the nod. Timid Jesus? Not on your life. Timid Jesus happens only on Christmas and Easter. The real Jesus claims every tick of the clock. Timid Jesus is a Lucky Charm crucifix on a necklace. Jesus is a tiger in your heart. Do you know this Jesus?
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3: When somebody knows everything about you and you don't have to explain anything, freedom, this is the kind of liberty that you and I have with God. Jeremiah 1:5 says, "Before I formed you in the womb, I knew you." In other words, we do not have to hide or be hesitant with God. He already knows. Jeremiah 1:5, that is your verse of the day. I'm Christina on K-Love.

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Every single one of us wants to be the cool aunt, the cool uncle. And there I was this last weekend thinking I'm hitting it out of the ballpark. And then my crown pops out of my mouth. All they saw was a tooth coming out of Auntie Lolo's mouth. They were probably traumatized. Any and all suggestions of how to make it up to them, smooth this over, whoa, so appreciated.

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1: Hey, I was actually, I'm in the car with my kids.
0: Yeah.
1: They're almost teenagers, actually. And we just heard your story about the dentures.
0: Oh, gosh. Did I traumatize them, too?
1: No.
0: Oh, good. And just for the record, I don't have dentures. It was just a crown.
1: So what's funny is since they were babies, they think it's the most hilarious thing on earth when their grandpa would pop out their dentures. Like, okay. He would pop them out and, like, they would just laugh. They thought it was the funniest thing in the world.
0: Well, I'm hoping that the kids that I traumatized had a grandpa like your kids did. So maybe it's a good thing.
1: They go, it's not funny how he had to get dentures, but right. The fact that he can do that and he jokes about it is really funny.
0: Well, guys, thank you so much for sharing that. That makes me feel better that maybe I didn't, like, forever permanently damage these kids.
1: No, we just thought we would share because sometimes kids thinks it's funny.
0: Okay, I'm going to take that. I'm taking this as a win. Thank you guys so much.
1: You're welcome. God bless.
2: Hey, it's Micah Tyler. This is K-Love's Inside the Music with the message of my new song, Perfectly. I feel like every time that I make a turn, it is heading down another.

0: confess the places that we fall short, that's when God's perfect love shows up and loves us perfectly.
1: The radio just quit working, and me and my wife were just driving down the road one day, and it just started playing out of nowhere. And it was K-Love, and I feel like that was the beginning of our journey back to God. My whole family got baptized about a month ago, and we found a church, and it's just like that was like the center point of it all. Like, I feel like that started every bit of it. It was just amazing how it all happened. Like, okay, I hear you, God. I'm listening. We're just so joyful now and so thankful for everything that you've done for us.
2: When somebody knows everything about you and you don't have to explain anything, freedom, this is the kind of liberty that you and I have with God. Jeremiah 1:5 says, "Before I formed you in the womb, I knew you." In other words, we do not have to hide or be hesitant with God. He already knows. Jeremiah 1 verse 5, that is your verse of the day. I'm Christina on K-Love.

We would be so honored to join you in prayer today. If you've got a prayer request, you've got a waiting community that would love to pray with you. All you got to do is open up that K-Love app, hit the faith button there at the bottom. This is Ann Wilson on K-Love.

0: I'm Lori, here with you at the K-Love Afternoon Show. Styx, you and I were texting last night after we had left the studio.
1: Yeah.
0: And it was what we were texting about that I actually want to talk about coming up, because I think it might be encouragement that somebody needs.
1: Well, let's do it.
2: Me

0: I don't want to leave a legacy. I don't care if they remember me. Only Jesus.
1: If you don't have friends close enough to you that you are willing to listen when they tell you, girl, you are harsh. You need to clean that up. I'd like to suggest that maybe you need a couple more friends to the friend group. Okay, I'm Lori with Styx here at the Caleb Afternoon Show.
2: Or maybe just work it on a little harder with those friends.
1: Humble yourself. So I bring all this up because last night you and I were exchanging some text messages after we had left the studio. And one of the things I hope I communicated to you was how thankful I am for your friendship and partnership on this show.
2: It was loud and clear. And thank you again.
1: But the thing that I was thinking about before I sent you the text message is how much I trust you and I trust your heart before the Lord and how much your opinion really matters to me. Mm. And so if you were to tell me, hey, Lo, that was pretty harsh, or you need to, like, you're got a nasty attitude, girl, I would hear that from you in a really great way of, hey, if he's saying it, he means it, and he means it for my good. Mm-hmm. And I'm so thankful to have a friend like you in my world. How important that is.
2: Yeah, it is. You don't get there without trusting the person. That is for sure.
1: Oh, if I didn't like you and trust you, shut your mouth.
2: And you can tell me if I'm harsh too.
1: I do.
2: We do. We have a good relationship at this point. But to be able to get that point, man, and when they do talk to you in that manner, listen.
1: Yeah.
2: You know?
1: So I guess that's my only encouragement is that if you don't have those friends in your life that you're willing to hear from them, or that they would even have the guts to be able to tell you the hard things of, hey, you got a nasty attitude, you got to be able to clean up. There is maybe a new friend on the horizon for you to discover for your growth and your good.
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9: 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Whitestone Messages with Torrin Wells.
10: Some people brought a blind man to Jesus. Some people brought a blind man to Jesus. They begged him to touch the man and heal him. The first thing I notice about this scripture is that the miracle that was performed was not initiated by the person in need, but by those around him. There is no clearer definition of the church than this, that we do not wait for the needs of lost people to be declared before we show up as an answer to meet those needs. The question is, are we willing to initiate the miracle, not just on our behalf, but on behalf of someone close to us?

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0: All right, on the count of three, let's say it at the same time. The single most important characteristic in our boss should be 3, 2, 1, kindness. Trust. All right, well, we'll find out what the actual real answer is coming up on the K-Love Afternoon Show. What'd you say, trust?
1: Trust. Yeah.

0: Styx, you have had two songs to consider if you want to change your answer, but is trust still the single most important quality that you want in a boss?
1: Stay put, final answer.
0: Well, good thing, because that is actually the top answer. I thought, you know, I was coming in a quick 30 second with kindness.
1: That's kindness, still a good one.
0: It's still good. We're the K-Love Afternoon Show, having a conversation about that characteristic of trust in a boss, how important it is, because I want to know that what you say is what you will do. And I can trust that in my leader.
1: Yeah. If I'm going to come to you, I don't know, in your office or wherever, I want to know in confidence I can come and approach you with anything I have.
0: Totally. I want to know that I can trust your integrity. You're making the right decisions at the right time.
1: Yes.
0: And this is so much more than a conversation about our bosses, because I know that many of us here, many of you here are parents. And so you're the boss of the home, and your kids are your employees. And what they need from you as well is to trust you, mom, to trust you, dad. And let me just put it on the table, Styx. There is no perfect boss. There is no perfect parent.
1: No.
0: Mistakes will be made and trust will be broken.
1: Yes. As wise and as confident as you are with the things that we give to you, you're still going to make mistakes.
0: But the humility that we can exemplify, that we can show, I was wrong, please forgive me, that is going to be a lesson and a moment that will forever live in the hearts of any employee, any kid in that situation. I mean, still to this day, the bosses that have humbled themselves to be like, oh man, Lo, I did that so wrong.
1: Yeah.
0: I so deeply respect the humility that it took in that spot. So trust, it's a big deal. And I know that you're working hard to be that trustworthy person.
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7: There was just like a really bad time in our life. My relationship with my mom and everything wasn't super great. I remember her calling and telling me that one day she was sitting in her car and like she was having a really, really bad day. Like she had K-Love on and the song You Say came on and she was like praying. And basically that literally saved her life. And she was like, all right, I'm giving it all to God at this point. Whatever you say, I'm here for you. It was just like a huge, like pivotal turning point in my whole family's life.

0: The KLOV Afternoon Show loves hanging out with you. So grateful that you are here. Is it too early to be able to say that I want you to be part of the Christmas card exchange this year?
1: Whoa, what?
0: I got Christmas on the mind. I don't know why.

The K-Love community is waiting to pray with you today. If you've got a prayer request, how can we be praying with you? Let us know over on the K-Love app. And then you go there to the bottom and hit that faith button to get started. Here's Micah Tyler. I've seen

Brand new song from Matthew West. By the way, he actually hit the note playing that game with us here at the afternoon show with this song. Proof? The video is posted over on our Instagram, KLove Afternoon Show.

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1: Styx just gave me permission that I could bring up any topic, any question here at the Caleb Afternoon Show, and he would be willing to talk about it.
2: Guys, are you ready? Here we go.
1: Are you ready? You have no idea what I'm about to say.
2: Yeah, I told you I was ready.
1: Cool. I would love to get your perspective as a young man. You spent hours in speech therapy.
2: Oh.
1: Getting rid of a little bit of a speech impediment. Mm-hmm. And here you are sitting behind the microphone here at Caleb speaking for your job.
2: Yeah.
1: What is that like?
2: Guys, can you still hear the lisp? Just a little bit behind there. Never in my wildest dreams did I think that God would have a sense of humor like that to be like, hey, buddy, guess what? Not only do you hate public speaking, you had a speech impediment, and now you're going to be with Lori here at the Caleb Afternoon Show.
1: Come on. Six. I think that this is the coolest story right now.
2: Oh, it is. And

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1: I want to remind you today of the mercy of Jesus. Mercy means we don't get what we deserve because Jesus took our place on the cross. Jesus is merciful by forgiving our sins. He carried the weight of our guilt and gave us his righteousness instead. Jesus is merciful by healing our hurts. He meets us in our pain, binds up our wounds, and brings peace to our hearts. Jesus is merciful by giving us new life. He doesn't just clean us up. He fills us with his spirit so we can live with hope and purpose and mercy. So today, let's rest in this truth. Jesus's mercy is bigger than your sin, stronger than your shame, greater than your past. 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
2: When somebody knows everything about you and you don't have to explain anything, freedom, this is the kind of liberty that you and I have with God. Jeremiah 1:5 says, "Before I formed you in the womb, I knew you." In other words, we do not have to hide or be hesitant with God. He already knows. Jeremiah 1 verse 5, that is your verse of the day. I'm Christina on K-Love.

0: All right, Sticks, ready to say goodbye for the night?
1: Bye, guys.
0: From us to you, that's the end of the K-Love Afternoon Show. Miss Christina is going to take it from here. But how about this? Same time, same place. We'll see everybody tomorrow. See you there. Yeah.

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0: I'm a former competitive weightlifter. I bench pressed over 700 pounds at one time, and getting older, I'm 45, so I've kind of backed all that off a little bit.
1: Hold on, Bo. Wait a second. You said getting older at 45. You're still a youngin. You're still a youngin in my book.
0: My joints are not young, though. They have taken a beating over the years.
1: I hear you. Well, what's interesting is I used to teach a lot of boot camp classes. I did a little bit of mix of CrossFit and Olympic lifting, which is using the barbell like you did, bench pressing, deadlifts, and a couple other interesting kinds of lifts.
0: Oh, there you go.
1: But never on the competitive level. I've always admired people who do that. I just have not gone in that direction, but that's really neat. So how much can you bench now? Like, do you still lift?
0: Right now, probably around 405.
1: Good night. What? That's amazing. Okay. I want you as my bodyguard. And not that I even need one, but just to have you around. It's like, ain't nobody messing with Bo. I already know that.
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4: You're worthy of it all.
3: He's worthy of all of our praise, all of our strength. The Bible instructs us to love him with all of our heart, soul, and mind. Why? 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
4: You.
5: Every morning, before the house wakes and the fear starts whispering, I press play on K-Love. The coffee drips, the sun lifts its head, and the first note reaches the place that the biopsy scar can't touch. Doctors speak in scans and numbers, K-Love speaks in hope. Between appointments and what ifs, I meet God in melodies, promises braided through news, prayer, and a song I didn't know I needed. Positive and encouraging became my battle rhythm, a quiet anthem that steadies my steps every day.
1: When somebody knows everything about you and you don't have to explain anything, freedom, this is the kind of liberty that you and I have with God. Jeremiah 1:5 says, "Before I formed you in the womb, I knew you." In other words, we do not have to hide or be hesitant with God. He already knows. Jeremiah 1 verse 5, that is your verse of the day. I'm Christina on K-Love.

This just in. Your past doesn't need you anymore, but your future does. Did you hear me? Your past doesn't need you anymore. It's doing the thing. But your future self needs you to show up big. And look, your friend Christina, me too. Let's step in like we about to take care of business. Let's go.

0: already feel like this is going to help me read the Bible more. Putting in the reps. Literally, that's the phrase. Putting in the reps. Let me take you back 24 hours. I was in conversation with a couple of friends, and one of them said, Christina, reading the Bible is about putting in the reps. Think about when you played sports, when you played basketball and volleyball. The reason you got a little bit better is because you kept going to practice. Putting in the repetitious behavior is what it is. And there are times you don't feel like going to practice. I don't feel like reading the Bible all the time. But this phrase, I believe it's going to change me. It's about being consistent. Even if it's the one verse. You know, we talk about the verse of the day all the time. That alone is putting in the reps. So anyway, you've been in that slump as well. Like, I don't feel like reading the Bible. It's okay, number one. Secondly, let's keep putting in the reps, though. Because the reps will eventually lead to something pretty profound. We get better and better and better of reading the Bible and wanting to read the Bible. Let's put in them reps.
1: K-Love, 1 minute of encouragement. Judd Wilhite.
2: On a scale of 1 to 10, what's your stress level? I mean, on average, people say 5. But what can you do when your stress level tops out at 9 or 10 or 11? Here's a surprising and simple answer. Just make a decision. Stress is often the result of a decision not yet made. The bigger the decision, the bigger the stress. Should I take the job? How will I pay for school? What am I going to do about my child or my health?

0: The strategy right now is to stay calm and steady. Calm and steady. These lyrics, this melody, helping us to stay calm and steady. Mercy Me on K-Love.
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0: got no what ifs.
1: It's the strategy of God, because every time you are here, you get exactly what you need when you need it. It's God's doing. We give him full credit for that, but I'm just glad that you're here. I'm glad that we're here together. I'm Christina. K-Love.

0: Denise, hold on. Don't go anywhere. I just want to make sure I have my little switches right here. Okay, I can hear you now. All right, Denise, tell me what's happening? What's going on?
1: Oh, not much. I just needed a nice, calming voice to sit there and talk to because I've had a long, rough day. And, I usually call you to sit there and tell you how awesome you are, which you are awesome. So I just want to call and tell you that, too, because you are an amazing person. And
0: thank you.
1: And you are just, you had that calming voice.
0: Well, I appreciate that, Denise. Well, are you able to share?
1: I appreciate you, too.
0: Yeah.
1: It's just been a long day at work.
0: Oh, got you. Tell me again, what kind of work do you do?
1: I work for the state of Missouri.
0: Oh, that's right. You work for the state of Missouri.
1: Yes.
0: Got you. Okay. So
1: it's just been a very long day with computer issues and stuff like that. So.
0: Okay. What do you think is going to be helpful tonight after a long day at work? What do you think is the most helpful thing, Denise?
1: I got a the day when I walked out the door today, that helped.
0: Getting up out of work.
1: Yep, and getting out. It's like, it's done. Yeah. Like, my time is about to expire.
0: Yes,
1: I'm done.
0: And done.
1: Yes, ma'am.
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3: 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Like, really loud. Turn it off! That's why K-Love Kids is here, to help you help us follow Jesus. So we can sing about him all day long. At home.
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7: Hey, K-Love family, I'm John Reddick, and I want to tell you about my new song, Holding On. Praise God. A lot of times we're holding on to a lot of things, but the God that we serve is big enough and strong enough and cares about us. The God that we worship and serve is big enough to hold on to those things for us. I just want to encourage you, wherever you are in your journey, He's big enough to hold on to, and He's holding on to you.
8: I just know that each day that I would tune in, it had such a powerful impact, not only in my life, but on my heart and my capability to walk through that dark season with joy and hope. And I think that's the biggest thing that God has spoke to me. And I think He used this station, Instrumental, to be able to say, against all odds, not just surviving the situation, but thriving. And that was amazing to me.

It's really become a prayer of mine, and I just want to extend it to you as well. God, let my desires always include you and increase my desire for you. Yeah, I need it. We need it, Jesus.

You need some balance in your life, and you're trying to figure out where to get it. Well, we just believe one Bible verse can do that every single day. Sign up for Verse of the Day, klove.com.

I don't always get to absorb every song like I want to, just working and being here with you every day. But yesterday I had a chance to listen to this song by Leanna Crawford, and I'm just like, woo, my goodness, so good. It really is. It's really good. Thank God.

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1: Now, if I were to view this scripture from the perspective of the blind man, it would encourage me to reevaluate some of my relationships, because the reason the blind man got sight was because he was around people who could see. I'm not saying you need to remove everyone in your life, but I am saying that sometimes vision requires you to recategorize them, because everybody that's with you is not actually for you. Everybody that's with you isn't necessarily interested in your success or you becoming all that God has called and created you to be, because you becoming something better or different would actually incriminate them and they're settling for a mediocre, ordinary life. So they want you to stay the same so they can stay the same and feel comfortable just being the same.
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2: When somebody knows everything about you and you don't have to explain anything, freedom, this is the kind of liberty that you and I have with God. Jeremiah 1:5 says, "Before I formed you in the womb, I knew you." In other words, we do not have to hide or be hesitant with God. He already knows. Jeremiah 1 verse 5, that is your verse of the day. I'm Christina on K-Love.

0: You can't repair a heart. 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
1: Ooh, that's my mom, Muzz. We were just chit-chatting earlier. She was talking about a message that she heard recently. And I'm like, tell me more.
0: God replaces something. He doesn't just repair it. Because when you repair something, it can break again. It can go bad again. It can go out again. And I just had that thought that when I was telling you, Christina, about it, when we repair something, it can just break again. Like that happened with my dishwasher. They came out 3 times to look at my dishwasher. And each time they came back, it was the same thing. The same thing part was going out. The repairman says, ma'am, we can no longer repair this. It's going to have to be replaced. And that's the same way with our hearts. He replaces that heart of stone with a heart of flesh, and it becomes moldable, it becomes able, it can move. I thank God that he doesn't just repair my heart, but he replaces it.